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You're listening to KXLU Los Angeles. This is Bilingual Radio Alma del Barrio. And right now it is 5:34. We just finished listening to Johnny Ventura with El Bugalú Está en Algo. Oscar de León before that with Bonito y Sabroso. Richie Ray with Las Caraqueñas. Arsenio Rodriguez with Dile a Catalina, and that was always, as always, dedicated to my mom. Before that, we heard Jimmy Bosch with Chacha Gabriel, Lalo Rodriguez with Mi Cumbia, and we started things off with the Fania All-Stars by request with Bemba Colora. And we're going to continue with more music here on Alma del Barrio. Up next, I have some music from Conjunto Clásico. We're going to listen to Sin Rumbo Alguno right here on KXLU Los Angeles, Bilingual Radio. Alma del Barrio.

All right, familia, my time is up. However, Ernesto Colin is here and he's ready to go with Serenata de Trios. So let me quickly back announce so I can hand over the reins to him. We're listening to Grupo Niche right now. Before that, we heard Mario Bausa with Son Cubano. We heard El Gran Combo de, with El Sin Salsa No Hay Paraíso. Andy Montañez with Casi Te Envidio. And that was by request for our friend Jose El Chapin, who called us up to request that. And we started things off with Conjunto Clásico, with Sin Rumbo Alguno. I'm out of here. I've had a wonderful time. I hope you guys have too. And I will see you all in a couple of weeks. Stay tuned for Serenata de Trios right here on KXLU 88.9 FM, Bilingual Radio, Alma del

Aquí estamos en Serenata de Tríos, 88.9 del FM en Los Ángeles. Su servidor Ernesto Colín, a cargo de la música esta noche. 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Queremos ahora irnos al Perú, tocar una música de boleros y de vals peruano. We're going to go to Peru and listen to some artists. The next song we're going to hear is called Desden. We're going to go to Peru. And I, you know, the Peruvian artist, I was just in Peru 2 months ago, picked up some new music for us. And just loving the trios that play boleros from Peru, but also the trios, they also play the Peruvian waltz, vals peruano. And you know, they also play pasillo. And they, all of these genres are very similar. They share an emotional depth. They share the romance, the heartbreak, the nostalgia. They're guitar driven. And the trios in Peru and other places, of course, they would always mix these on their albums. And so when you go to Peru and you find the Peruvian trios, you're gonna find pasillo, which is a musical genre that evolved from the waltz, and was made Peruvian in Cuba, Mexico, Peru, and you know, very very close to what we have in terms of bolero. So I think that you're gonna enjoy it. Pasillo means small step. It means, you know, making a small step, and it emerged in Peru in the 19th century, and then it evolved. So it's perhaps even older than the bolero, and you know, acoustic guitars. Sometimes you hear requinto. Sometimes you hear some other things, but it's really a musical poem in the same way the bolero is. And I hope that you like some of the music that we have for you. So I bought some new stuff, and I'll be sharing more about it later. Aquí en Serenata de Tríos, nos vamos al Perú con pasillo, vals peruano, con boleros andinos.

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Wanna shout out to all the top Peruvian bolero and criollo tríos, the Ecuadorian bolero and pasillo tríos, the Colombian bolero and bambuco trios. It's awesome to have all these trios that that played bolero, but also played music that was regional as well. We're talking about from Peru, of course. Everybody knows Los Quipu, Los Morunos. It's incredible trios. In Ecuador, of course, Julio Jaramillo comes to mind for everybody. El trio colonial. Who else is in Peru? Los Reales. Which is a duo, but they revolutionized the Ecuadorian music by bringing jazz chords and classical techniques to the bolero, much like Los Tres Haces did in Mexico. You go up to up the Andes to Colombia, and you have El Trio Los Tres de Colombia, Trio America, which we play on the show as well. Un saludo a toda la gente sudamericana. And we didn't even talk about other places like Paraguay and Chile, of course. And, of course, Puerto Rico, Cuba, Mexico, and Estados Unidos, and all that stuff. So let's bring it to a trio called Los Dandies. And there was... I'm learning a lot here. I came upon a new album on the 80th anniversary of Roberto Cantoral and from Pierre.

Atlas Records released an 80th anniversary album a few years back of some of their recording artists. And on there was a trio, Los Dandies, but it wasn't songs that I recognized, because most of us know El Trio Los Dandies, that it has been active for decades, since 1956. But there was another trio called Los Dandies just for 1 year. And it was spelled with an I, not a Y. And so this is a different Trio Los Dandies. And this Trio Los Dandies had a short run, but a wonderful album. And so I thought that I would play at least two songs from their album. And I'll be sharing more music along the way from Trio Los Dandies, because I have that album. It's an incredible album. Songs that I hadn't heard before. You can hear the age of the recording. You can hear the different voices that come that come up. And so it's really, really cool, you know, to hear this trio. And let me tell you a little bit more. In Trio Los Dandies were singers like José Luis Segura, who was the main singer. Armando Navarro was the requinto player as well. Francisco Escamilla was in there as well. And in the trio that we know. But here, some new music on Serenata de Trios. Let's start with Herida de Amor, and we're going to hear Muñequita as well.

Sorry for the skip there. I was trying to get the record on. In the background, Marielena Sandoval y Los Impala. So yeah, hoping you're enjoying the show here on Serenata de Trios. We just finished the set by Johnny Albino y su trio. The last song was Por el Bien de los Dos, and before that, No Me Pidas Nada. This was, you know, an album of the golden era of Johnny Albino and his trio San Juan from the Volume 2 album. Serenata de Trios is here every Sunday, 6 p.m. till 7 p.m. And we hope that you join us next week. I think we have Anabel Marquez on the schedule, so you're going to enjoy next week. And I'll be with you a few weeks after that. I'll be with you after that. Thank you so much for tuning in. We love new listeners. We love everybody that's joining us in different ways. Gracias por sintonizar Serenata de Tríos. Su servidor Ernesto Colín se despide, invitándolos a que estén con nosotros el próximo domingo, donde estará Anabel Márquez. I had a lot of fun today. Hopefully you enjoyed yourself. We made a trip to the South America. We made a trip across the Caribe, and we made a trip back in time. And so take care. Take care, everybody. We still have a little bit of time left, 7 minutes. Up next, Mystic Pete is here. He's got a special guest. Pat Murphy's after that, Alien Air Music. And we got great shows all week. We got the rock shows. We got the Jazz Journey. We got, you know, all the great shows here at KXEU. So just check out our website for the schedule and everything else. More information, our playlists, everything, our socials. Gracias, familia. Un abrazo.

0: 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Coming to you from the Loyola Marymount University campus in Westchester, Mystic Pete here with a show called The Mystic Pete Chronicles. Thank you so much, Ernesto. Serenata de Trios every Sunday night from 6 to 7 p.m. following our weekend of salsa. And now begins a talk show. Just like a wonderful talk show. In my opinion, one of the best talk shows in the city, if not the nation. Anyway, enough self-congratulations. I have a very special guest in studio today. I'm very excited to announce Evelyn Wendell. And can you come up to the mic and say hello?
1: Hello, everyone. Hello.
0: All right. Hey, that's a nice radio voice. And we did an interview about 2 years ago, a little more than 2 years ago, and we talked about water. So everyone out there is wondering, what about water? Yeah, we turn on the tap and there it is. But there's a lot to know about water. And you are going to, well, first give us an idea of your background and what you do relative to water.
1: Well, thank you, Pete. Thank you so much for inviting me here. I really appreciate it. I appreciate you so much. Thank you so much. Water, it's an interesting topic, isn't it?
0: There's a lot to say about it. As I learned when I first interviewed you, so it's so interesting. There's so many facets to it that we don't think about. We take for granted, but you're the person. You know about this, and we are going to teach everyone out there, and I'm going to learn about this vital substance, which makes up, what, 70, 80% of our body, right? Okay.
1: Well, you're very kind, and I'm not the person. I'm just a person.
0: Okay.
1: But I am a person who has been focusing on this particular idea of drinking water. I mean, a lot of the water industry focus on conservation. They focus on resources. They focus on a lot. But for some reason, when I started working on this, and even now, there's a little bit of a gap in how we discuss drinking water. So let me back up a little bit. I started WeTap.org almost 20 years ago when my kids were in elementary school, and I saw that the fountains were really undervalued. Drinking fountains were undervalued, and there were vending machines everywhere. And literally, I was just a mom, you know, who had an interest in trying to reduce our dependence on single-use plastic water bottles, which we now know is causing tremendous damage to the world and to our bodies, and it's just an economic, you know, travesty. It's just a horrible thing that so many people depend on single-use plastic water bottles for their main source of drinking water when they don't have to, because the water that we get at homes and at our work and throughout the communities is dependable and safe to drink and provided by public utilities who jump through hoops in order to make it accessible. And yet somehow bottled water is considered more, what, prestigious or better? It's honestly one of the biggest issues. It's not a big enough word. It's one of the biggest calamities that humanity's ever had to deal with, which is single-use plastic water bottles.
0: Well, on that very topic, before we go any further, the first interview we did together, you were talking about that. And it never really hit me what a problem it was, the single-use plastic water bottles. But you put it to me. In fact, I had a couple by my door, and I could just see it was very, they were very distasteful to you. But it got me thinking. And then I interviewed a woman called the Anti-Plastics Lady. And she made clear to me just, I mean, what a waste and what an environmental catastrophe all this plastic is, but what a health catastrophe is. Every time you drink out of a plastic water bottle, there's micro and nanoplastics flooding your body. And it just hit me, and it hit me how so much of my world is covered in plastic. And every time you eat anything out of plastic, you're filling your body with pieces of plastic. It just, it's inevitable. And it got me on this whole crusade to get rid of plastic from my environment. A lot of it's impossible. It's a different topic, but this, the crossover, the Venn diagram, is that you introduced me to this idea that it's a problem. Plastic water bottles. And you also made clear to me the quality, the good quality of water I get when I turn on my spigot, my tap. My kitchen sink has beautiful, clean water coming out of it. And you were that person. It changed my life, actually.
1: Thank you. Thank you so much for saying that. I mean, if we can all affect one person in a positive way, we're doing something right. I firmly believe that. And the water world is made up of people. And working in the water world, as WETAP has done for a while with public utilities and school districts and community members, regulators, teachers, everyone matters. How we live in this world, it matters, and it affects everything that we do. Some people affect it maybe more than others, but who's to say? A mother raising a child affects a generation or many generations about how what they teach their children about how to live and the choices they make. Sometimes it just breaks my heart when I see like a pregnant mom like drinking from a water bottle, or a young mom like giving their young daughter or son a plastic water bottle. I don't want to invade people's space, but I work for that, to try to help people, you know, live healthy. I mean, what you brought up microplastics and nanoplastics. There's science now. You can look up the New England Journal of Medicine that correlates micro and nanoplastics to cardiovascular disease. I mean, that's pretty profound, that micro and nanoplastics are causing heart disease. I mean, you can all look it up. Just type that in. It's New England Journal of Medicine. It's pretty new, and it's hard to do human subject testing because you can't just give like a whole group of people plastics and a whole group of people no plastics and watch them for 20 years. It would be a little bit unethical. But we're living in this, I don't know if it's an unethical world. I don't know what it is. It's just, you know, the cat's out of the bag, the genie's out of the bottle, whatever you want to call it. Like, plastic exists. And so we all have a responsibility to do the best we can to live a life and make choices that reduce our intake of plastic and reduce the contribution of plastic into our society. And so when I started WETAP, I was focused on a solution-based solution-based system. And starting at a school, my kid's school, I did what I could to reduce the plastic on the playground, and they made sure the fountains were, you know, working and maintained. But then I went to the school district, because it's not just one school, it's all the schools. So think global, act local. Like, we can all kind of do that, like, you know? And somehow I'm here, and this organization is working on, you know, systematic change, but I think it takes everything. It takes community-based and global thinking, and we can all do this. Do you know what I'm trying to say? Like, it makes sense, doesn't it?
0: So it's actually started from your concerns as a mom for your kids. And it was a very personal thing. But things quickly get political, because if you want to change your kid's life, you have to change the school life. And then, well, there's all the other schools. Do we like carry picket signs outside the schools, or do we go to board meetings? Or, well, now we have to elect competent people to the school boards. Well, now they're governed by the state of California. Like, it keeps going up a level until national laws govern California, and then world consciousness and the companies who make plastic. So, yes, the personal quickly becomes political, but I think that's an important journey, that it affected you and your family and your children. And from that very personal concern, it led to you being involved in some of the big wheels, the big levers of society to do some societal good. But by the way, I started out saying, well, this show is about water. There's a lot of issues about water, a lot to do with the environment, contamination of water, the lack of water. In the news these days, there's a lot about the Colorado River and allocating its resources to the various states. These are just open the newspaper. This is talked about all the time, just today or yesterday, about some of the major lakes that are getting depleted. They're actually finding skeletons of dead people are appearing in some of these lakes because they're so far down and people are drowned or whatever. Bodies are thrown in the lake. Now they're showing up. So there's a lot of issues about water, but so we're going to focus the rest of the show about drinking water and the various issues involved in that. And anything you want to say about your background? I have indicated that you are involved in some of the larger levels, some of the wheels that make these decisions, but perhaps we should start with like the quality of water. When I turn on my sink, I'm getting good water. And we don't think about that, but there's a whole cadre of scientists and technicians who are behind the scenes working hard to make sure that water that comes out of that pipe is quality. Why don't we start there?
1: 100%. We are very, very fortunate. We're extra fortunate in California, but we're very fortunate in America. We have the US EPA. That makes it very difficult and very complicated for public utility to have the privilege of providing water throughout communities. They have to jump through hoops. And in California, we also have the Cal EPA, which adds even more stringent regulations and laws for public utilities to have the privilege of providing water throughout communities, to our homes, to our businesses, to our children in schools, and the school districts. They have their own, rules and regulations. So we're very, very, very lucky. And I don't know if a lot of people, I don't want to belittle people's knowledge, but I hope that people realize that it is really a privilege for a public utility to share water to us. They it's not automatic. I mean, the head of the water boards has said publicly that 98% of water in California is safe to drink. That's pretty solid. That's a really solid number. They are the regulators of the public utilities. Every public utilities are required to provide information to the water boards before they get their license every year. They have to do the follow the protocols. So we're very lucky, and we have to appreciate it. And I hope that people take a look at their water quality reports, because that's part of the regulations, is that water utilities have to share when there is a violation, meaning if there's like a water main that breaks or something happens, they have to make the public aware of that. So it's all written in these water quality reports. So you can just type in, if you don't know, if you're a renter, where your water provider is, and you can look and see what the water provider is, and you can go online and you can read their reports, and it'll go into detail about what has to happen for the utility to make sure that they're in compliance.
0: Evelyn Wendell of WeTap, WeTap.com?
1: WeTap.org.
0: .org. Let's take a little musical break, and then we will get back to the conversation.
2: One of the prettiest Western songs I reckon anybody ever wrote. I don't know how pretty I'm going to sing it. Get in the key of C, gentlemen. No, I'm about to do it in D. Miss Chord. Cool water. You ready?

0: Oh, man, that's a lot of good water. That's a lot of good water.
1: A lot of water, ain't it?
2: Wow, that was a pretty tune. Hank Williams, Cool Water. Let me go now to a little PSA I've been wanting to play. This is from Dean DeBenedict. This is new release.

The Salvaging Trilogy began in 2005 as a way of opening the boxes on decades of unreleased electronic music, whole chapters of my life on drives and tapes. The first album, Salvaging the Past, honored that older work. Salvaging the Present, in 2015, then showed me what was possible. This latest, Salvaging the Future, pushed those possibilities as forward as I could manage to. The first album was hardware, 70s to 90s synthesizers and rack gear. The second was one laptop, composed on mountains and deserts, canyons, cafes, plane cabins, abandoned buildings. But this last one fractured across two laptops and a tower. Unstable, but tonally right. They would lock up constantly with incompatibility issues, forcing me to swap systems and applications like rituals and riddles. Combined with the incessant flux of the world and my personal life, finishing Salvaging the Future became more challenging than I ever could have imagined at the beginning. Production for it overlapped with my 2023 Surface 10 album, both albums completed using the same software during the same time period. I endured them through obstacles like dangerous natural environments, life on the road, band breakups, family upheaval, a pandemic, hard drive thefts, car crashes, and constant PC crashes, to name a few. I rebuilt foundations with new parts over old sketches. Resynthesis, found sound, custom sample libraries, along with a singing drum hit library I built right around 2013. Wilder structures, stacked processing, still with as much melody and emotion as I could squeeze out. I played bass, guitar, piano, flute, and I sang, in addition to guest voices from my sister Lara, along with Nicole Jones, Claire Raymond, and Central Navajo musician Devon Charlie again, who also added native flute again. This final album is probably the most complex in the series because it carries the most life. The old track ideas were scaffolding. The new arrangements I fought to finish define it. Salvaging the Future imagines a future singularity arriving. Planetary systems morphing in a void. Separation thinning into a single soul. The title Salvaging the Future holds two meanings for me. One is technological, futurism in every decision from sound design to the rhythmic motion, indeed influenced by Ray Kurzweil's singularity theories. The other meaning is humanistic. We don't move ahead by ignoring the future. We envision its progress while mindful action and hope likely do the rest. Those beliefs guided me through this album's adversity as perhaps they could through the course of humanity. Tasks and times get challenging, even hopeless. But I held steadfast and made it. So it's my humble belief that yes, we can make it. This is where the arc lands.

0: So that is an album put out by Dean DeBenedictis, my dear friend of the station and colleague. His album is called Salvaging the Future, and it's in full digital distribution as of August 21st, 2 days ago. It went live all over the place, so you can search Salvaging the Future. Dean DeBenedictis, a real visionary, and wanted to let you know about that project. Now back to Evelyn Wendell. She has an organization called WeTap, wetap.org. Well, Evelyn, tell me more.
1: Well, I want to talk again about how California is pretty fortunate to have the Cal EPA and how the water board stand behind that they say 98% of California has safe drinking water, because people really want to know, is my water safe to drink? I mean, isn't that the basic bottom line?
0: Yeah, and I think the point is we don't know. And we, I don't know if people wonder or even if people consider, like, should I be drinking that?
1: Well, safety is a tricky word, because what is safety really? It's a little mystical. It's a little subjective. It's kind of a moving target. But having said that, I truly trust science, and I trust data. And here in California, we have some of the strictest rules and regulations that are enforced. Public utilities need to jump through hoops to provide water through communities. And they do this. I mean, government actually does work. The science of making sure drinking water is safe for consumption has evolved over the years. There's a historical legacy that is profound. It's profound. And we have the most cutting-edge science, scientists, engineers, labs, technicians, regulators, administrators, plumbers. I mean, the list truly goes on. There are thousands of people working on this daily. I've talked to so many of them. They are some of the most humble and kind and hardworking and authentic people. I mean, I'm not making this up from my own personal experience. So making sure that water is safe and dependable and accessible and reliable when we turn our taps on, it's really profound. And I hope that we all just appreciate it more and more instead of less and less. That's what the bottled water industry sort of also succeeded in, is damaging that trust. And we have to build it up again. And that is kind of why WeTap exists. I mean, it's had many morphs, but that essentially is how it's evolved over the last, you know, few decades.
0: So there's two things I'm getting from what you just said. One, the bottled water companies will make money if we're suspicious about what comes out of our tap. Then we'll go and buy a bottle of water for $2 or $50. I think there's some waters that sell for $100. So they want us to question. They want us to not know. And what you're telling me is there's this enormous system. There's this enormous machine with really qualified people in many, many fields who work very hard to bring us good water. It's quality. And there's people around the world who don't have that. There's people around the world that they're almost taking water out of the gutter. It's just disgusting, clean water. And here we have it, and we take it for granted, and we pay all this money for plastic-infused water, which destroys us. Oh, yeah, and it's not just heart health. Cognitive disabilities with children, reproductive issues. They're finding plastic in uterus, testicles, breasts, brain. It's all over our body now. It's just not an inert substance. Plastic is filled with hundreds of toxic chemicals, and it's throughout our body. And every time you drink out of a plastic water bottle, you're getting more. And if you turn on your tap, it's not in plastic bottles. Anyway, those are the two things. This resource we take for granted is a very valuable, precious resource. So let's go on. Tell me about WeTap.org. What is this?
1: Well, I just want to say, I don't necessarily believe it's a conspiracy that they don't want us to understand. I do.
0: I'll go there.
1: I just think the bottled water industry was put out in the marketplace without the regulations that it really needed, and it just became ubiquitous. I mean, it the Food and Drug Administration, quote unquote, regulates the bottled water industry, but not really. We know now that when you open a lid from plastic water bottle or soda for that matter, hundreds of thousands of microplastics and nanoplastics fall into the bottle just when you open the lid. So,
0: because you're breaking plastic,
1: right?
0: And you can't see them, but they're, it just gets filled with, it shatters, and it shatters into the water.
1: Right. And when that product was first introduced to the market, nobody really thought about it. And it wasn't regulated. And we didn't even know about nanoplastics back then. We know about micro and nanoplastics now, but we didn't know about it back in, what, the 70s, 80s, 90s. Science is evolving. So we know now that it's much more dangerous than what we thought.
0: I think the first scandal I heard about was when Perrier was contaminated with benzene. So that's an actual chemical. I think this happened in the 70s. Suddenly Perrier, this shishi water, you know, is suddenly poisonous, or there's a problem. And there's been many scandals with bottled water, but this is the underlying problem that is finally coming to public awareness. And here we are, years and years of drinking what we thought was healthy.

0: was mayor, he included WETAP in the sustainability plan for the city of LA and gave us 200 new drinking fountains, which also led to the hydration station program at LADWP, which is still ongoing. I'm very proud how WETAP contributed to that. And it's historical because the city really had not added new fountains since the 70s, I mean, from what I can tell. And so very happy about that. We started the WETAP app. It started at UCLA, WETAP working with a professor at UCLA. We discovered there that there really were no outdoor public drinking fountains on UCLA campus. I went to UCLA, so I took that very personally. And
1: you'd go to a bathroom and the bathroom spigot, right?
0: There were vending machines everywhere.
1: But there were
0: no public fountains.
1: Yeah.
0: Which is to me is crazy. And they need to be outside, not just like inside. They need to be outside. They need to be publicly available all the time. So the WETAP app is a crowdsourced, public, free, fun, engaging, hopefully, you know, app that keeps evolving. We're continuing to make it even more user-friendly by adding some customization per regional demands and interest. It's global. It was the first app, that Drinking Fountain Finder app. It was the first app. It kind of became global, like, pretty quickly. Like, Malaysia loves it, and Indonesia loves it. Like, different countries somehow really use it a lot. It's funny.
1: This is all you.
0: Well, it's not all me.
1: Okay.
0: You
1: dreamed it up.
0: But, you know, the thing is, when you find something you care about, and you focus on it, and you stick with it, like, good things can happen. Anybody can do that.
1: Yeah. Again, it stemmed from this very personal experience with your kids at drinking water at school. And then you just cared about them and you cared about society and you cared about everybody else's kids. And this is something everybody can do with their concerns. They can use the personal concerns to motivate them to improve society. What if everybody did that?
0: Isn't that a beautiful vision?
1: The world would, tomorrow, we'd have world peace, right?
0: Right. Let's lean into that.
1: About fountains, this was something that was understood to be historically valuable. I mean, if you go back to ancient Rome or Greece or Persia in the Orient, in Asia, fountains, public fountains, was a thing. I mean, there were one for beauty and just to have lovely water flowing, but people could just find water to drink wherever they were. Public fountains. This is something society came together and provided. Actually, after our last interview, I had this, my own vision, like, wouldn't it be neat to do, because I'm so involved in the arts, wouldn't it be neat to do a art project where artists design fountains that were then built by cities, pay artists, because I want to pay artists money. But that's a great vision. I'll work on that when I'm king. Oh, no. Okay, someday. But you know, people, you can come up with these ideas and then do. Wouldn't that be great if there were just these beautiful artistic creations all over the city, and you just turn a knob and out comes something you can drink for free? Anyway,
0: I actually think there are a lot of beautiful fountains. I think every fountain is beautiful. Every fountain has a life. Every fountain is there for a reason. I mean, I look at each fountain sort of that way. I mean, even though we have many, many, many, many fountains in our data, you know, resource, but I see each one as like a special little gem. And
1: I like
0: hope
1: it.
0: Everybody else sees it that way too.
1: Let's talk about Tap Water Day.
0: Tap Water Day. So we started Tap Water Day when Garcetti was mayor here, and that was really a proud moment for me. Like, when people from the state water boards came here and the LA County Public Health participated and Garcetti's office, made it happen.

0: and LA Unified. It was just, it was like all coming together for this vision of let's celebrate our public drinking water. So we put fountains in front of City Hall. We put fountains in Balboa Park. It was sort of the beginning of the hydration station program. It was the beginning of this launching of let's add fountains throughout the city. And so every year we would add a new fountain and celebrate it and talk about how excellent our drinking water is. I mean, I want to say every day is tap water day, but it really is the first Thursday in May. And now it is also a state resolution in California, which we're all leaning into. I've been working with the Metropolitan Water District and their 26 agencies in Southern California. We're all sort of on the same page, and we're all putting out educational information and trying to connect the dots for, you know, California to come together and celebrate our drinking water every year. I mean, I don't know. I think that's kind of a worthy celebration, you know? And if maybe the more we do it, the more it'll just become, like, normalized. I mean, that's, again, WeTap is a solution-based organization trying to focus on the positive, you know, impacts that we can all have and how our behavior can make a difference and really celebrating the science and the technology behind, you know, what we have already and leaning into that. So that's kind of where Tap Water Day is now. We're actually trying to make it a national campaign. So
1: Tap Water Day, stay tuned. Nationwide.
0: Wouldn't that be wonderful?
1: It what's the approximate date of the
0: It's the first Thursday in May. We created it on a school day because my dream is still for it to be taught in schools. You know, my kids, they really barely got a background on where our water comes from and how it's delivered through communities. It's not something that's taught in elementary school or middle school or high school. It's taught in environmental science programs. But I feel like this is curriculum that needs to be taught at the beginning, like kindergarten. Let's talk about where our water comes from and how good it is right at the beginning.
1: Just, you know? Basic stuff.
0: Basic
1: water.
0: Stuff. Yeah, right? Is that so unusual? No.
1: Let's take a little music break. This is called Water.
2: Yeah.

0: 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This is the Mystic Pete Chronicles, and we are in the final few minutes of this show tonight. I hope everybody stays tuned for the extraordinary Pat Murphy with Alien Air. He'll take you up to 10 p.m. Great electronic show. I am with Evelyn Wendell here with WeTap.org. She has an app you can download, which shows you where all the drinking fountains in Los Angeles are, and it'll help you get involved in the city, in being a part of the world you live in. It'll get your feet on the grass. And I'm thinking now about when, well, Europeans first started to colonize the Los Angeles area. Well, they had to dig wells. Like, you had to get a bunch of guys together and mules and find water. And you had to lay gas lines and then electricity lines. So people were involved in building the city. And when water finally came to your house or front door, you could turn on the tap. You appreciated it because you had to work so hard to get it there. But here we are decades and centuries later, and we take it all for granted. All the work everyone has done to put in these systems, we don't even think about it. But one thing we're going to leave everybody with is reconnecting with the reality that's beneath our feet, that's silent, that we all depend on. As I say, the electricity, the phone lines, we pay no attention. We just pay the bill once in a while. But somebody is doing all this. So let's talk about that. The state of California, the city of LA, the water districts. Go ahead, Evelyn Wendell.
1: Well, you made me think of something. When LA was first established, you know, when it started evolving, when there were 15,000 people living in LA, they realized that there wasn't enough water. Can you imagine that? So Mulholland created the aqueduct. I mean, it wasn't just automatic, but that was the vision. Like, how are we going to get water here? So they took it from, I mean, they did take it, but they brought it to LA through the aqueduct, and which was a tremendous undertaking. And now we have the California aqueduct as well that brings water to Southern California. But imagine that. There were only 15,000 people when they realized, oh my God, we can't have a city here.
0: It's a desert, basically. There's not a lot of water in LA. Or it's sometimes of the year, and other times it's dry.
1: Yeah, and you know what's happening now is water reuse, which is phenomenal. I mean, it's going to bring as enough water. It's going to bring as much water as the California, as the LA aqueduct does to LA now. People are a little, they don't really understand like what water reuse is, but what it is essentially is putting it back into the aquifers, and then it goes through the treatment again. So it's being treated to such a high quality that you can drink it. Then they put it back into the aquifer and it gets treated again. And it's you know, I love this thing, this saying that we're all drinking Cleopatra's piss, mm-hmm. or we're all drinking dinosaur piss, because there really only is a certain amount of fresh drinking water in the world. So this is the dawn of the future, is water reuse. And it's not like, it's being put back into the system after they clean it, and it gets treated again and you know, spread out. So that's down the line, but that's the next generation of resources.
0: To mention it, there's these water channels throughout Los Angeles that dump into the ocean, and all the rainwater goes into these channels. You know, the grates by the side of the street that all heads out into the Pacific. But they were built to get rid of water quickly. The problem was LA would flood when it rained. It was not designed to capture the water to reuse it. So the whole city was built on an old premise. But now Like, there's millions of gallons when it rains. Why aren't we capturing this and using it? And now we have to, like, use low-flow shower heads. But so this is a new idea. How do we get all that rainwater? Oh, stick it back into the ground or put it into lakes or so forth. But go ahead.
1: Exactly. You're a smart guy, Pete. Exactly.
0: You've complimented the host. You're coming back for sure.
1: So I want to bring something else up. And that is, so we tap and tap water day, but I also chair the safe to drink work group for the California Resource Control Board's monitoring council. Monitoring councils are mostly in every state in America, and there's a national monitoring council, and they were created about 20 or so years ago to collect and share data throughout communities about, is our water safe to drink? Is our water safe to swim in? And there's about a dozen work groups for the California Resource Control Board's Monitoring Council. So I chair the Safe to Drink Work Group, which is basically oversees a website that is a resource for drinking water. So if anybody wants to Google my water quality, you can Google, is my water safe to drink in California? And this is the top website that you will get. This is the first website that you will get. And it's a resource for all things about drinking water. So, and there's research in there. We're also working on that website to make it better. And we welcome, you know.
0: And they can Google my water quality.
1: Right.
0: And this will be the top website. And people can inform themselves.
1: Exactly.
0: Tell us more about the larger systems in place and how people can participate.
1: Exactly. Join our work group. You can, if there's any topic that you're interested in, if anybody has a question for their public utility, for their water agency, call them. They're very happy to answer questions. And I know LADWP will actually even come out to your home if you have any issues or any concerns about your water quality. There's lots of information out there, and it's really just picking up the phone or looking up. You know, you'll be convinced that your water is safe to drink, I believe, if you doubt it right now. That's my opinion. I mean, and from all the, again, scientists, engineers, regulators, plumbers, everybody I speak to. I mean, I went on a tour of where they do the testing for Metropolitan Water District. It was amazing. I wish everybody could see what goes on in as far as, you know, the vision of the future and how we're doing our best.
0: So these aren't just faceless, heartless robots that push buttons and we automatically get these services.
1: Exactly.
0: These are devoted people who are concerned citizens.
1: Exactly. I mean, we have a historical legacy, and it just keeps growing. So we're very lucky.
0: We have a couple minutes left. Do you want to talk a little about your visions for the future and, you know, how we can move ahead as a society, particularly about some of these basic quality of life issues?
1: Well, I love my canteens, and I taught my children very early on. I haven't drank from a single-use plastic water bottle in probably 15 or 20 years, and I just refuse to do that. It's a choice I make. I try to buy, you know, I'm with that woman that, what was it, your other guest about?
0: Oh, the anti-plastics lady. She's great to look up on Instagram.
1: These are conscious,
0: great resource.
1: These are conscious decisions we're making. So I you know, I love my canteens. They're important to me.
0: And water bottles, we know them as. Yes.
1: And I actually do believe it's best to drink from either glass or stainless steel.
0: Yeah, because of you, I bought a completely stainless steel water, two of them, three of them I have in my car. No plastic, and they just keep the water beautifully. So water isn't just a nothing.
1: It's a something. It's more than a something. It's everything. And when we're out in communities, you know, find a fountain. Use it. Use them. I love them. Each one of them, to me, has a personality and a value. And if you see an area that is a fountain desert, ask your park director to add one in, or ask your school district to add another one in, or, you know, get involved in helping your community and take pride in what you've done. I'm having fun. This is a very interesting world.
0: Evelyn Wendell, WENDEL, at wetap.org. Thank you so much for coming to KXLU and sharing your knowledge. We'll have you back again as things evolve, things change, and new information comes in. But thank you so much for coming, and thank you everybody out there for listening. I can be reached at mysticpete.com and mysticpete on social media. I'll be back next Saturday night with my DJ show called In a Dream, and next Sunday I have a very interesting guest called Mark Porter Zasada. So stay tuned to KXLU 24 hours a day, please.
1: Thank you. Thank you.
0: Evelyn Wendell. 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

A live performance by Bad Loop from Helsinki in Finland, and this took place in Ukraine at a concert in Kiev, live at any key, the Suomen Kevät Party, featuring artists from Finland, and we heard about 10 minutes of that performance. Colombian Drone Mafia before that from Medellin in Colombia, that's Nicolas Sanchez, a solo performer, and he did Rafflesia Arnoldii, referring to our popular throughout Sumatra and Borneo, kind of smells like rotten flesh. This song was remixed by an artist from Detroit, Michigan, whose name is Aaron Ryu. Before that, Priori presents Red, two different monikers by the same artist, and that's Francis Latrell from Montreal in Canada. We heard Quencher off the release Nye. It came out in July of 22. Zadig before that is Sylvain Peltier from Paris. He also goes by two different AKAs that include Current Space Adventures. We heard Time Zero, the Current Space Adventures version of the release Silent Warrior. It came out April 21 on his label Construct Reform. Before Zadig was Skog, S-K-O-G, all capital letters on that, and that's Tomasz Siedowicz from Mogrowo in northeastern Poland, although he says he's been living in a Scottish Highlands town called Inverness for the last few years. We heard Breck, and this is off the release Thaw, T-H-A, from July of this year. Seth, before that, from Buenos Aires, doing the title of his release, Ulizen, from August of 20, came out on a label, Danza Nativa, also based in Buenos Aires, Argentina, and responsible for some other music in this set tonight. Pianetta Sintetici before that, and that's the moniker for David Perrone from Milan in Italy, and he did Lunaria off his release. It came out December last year, and has a Mandarin title to it, She's Iipar, which is Mandarin for Cultivation of the Attendant 2. And before that, Keter Levansky, whose real name is Yara Kadrina. She's from Moscow, and she did A God of Dreams from the release Murtis Myth. It just came out in March of last year. And I want to say thanks to Don from 55 Shades of Blue, whose program follows this one at the 10 o'clock hour, a little bit later on. Boards of Canada before that, from their latest release, Inferno, came out on the Warp label in May, and we heard Arena Americanata by the duo from Edinburgh in Scotland. Bergan before that is Valentin Bergan from Bucharest, although he's been residing in Birmingham in the UK for quite some time. We heard Ethereal Enigma from his release Echoes Across Realm, A Percussive Journey, came out February of last year on Danza Nativa. And we began the set with Insight, who's Matt Davids from Brighton in England, and he did Cicada Rock, a song he says was influenced by Tubby along with Sly and Robbie, and this is off the release by Insight called The Next Ting, came out in April of 5. Alien Air Music heard Sundays 8 to 10 p.m. Pacific Time on KXLU Los Angeles, 88.9 FM, KXLU.com, streaming worldwide from Loyola Marymount University. And I'm Pat with you for 2 hours of synthetic music. Playlists are on my website, alienairmusic.com. And if you'd like to reach out to me, my email address is the best way to do so. And that's info@alienairmusic.com. And I appreciate the comments out there from everybody. Glad to make your weekend go a little bit nicer. Next up's the mid-era on our second hour. This is L.V. Morris from Melbourne in Australia, and it's released called Seagull for March of this year. The song is Division of Labor.

They're a Dutch duo from Rotterdam and Zevenhuizen in South Holland. They're called Unisphere, and this is from the release Opus Tria from October 21. We heard Shifting Your Horizon. Radio Massacre International, before that, with a number of long songs in this release, is called Cabin Essence 456, and they perform various sessions in this cabin in the scenic North Yorkshire area. This is from May of 26, and we hear part 7, excerpts of that long track. Dean de Benedictus from the Los Angeles area, but he's been traveling all over the place of recent. We heard Born of Light from his latest release called Salvaging the Future. It's coming out very soon on the label Spotted Peccary, based in Portland, Oregon. Before that, the Adelaidean, all one word, who's Sean Williams from Adelaide in Australia. We heard Rising Endless from his release Air Word. Came out on the Project label, also in Portland, Oregon, on August 17. He has a new one out on that same label. Fritz Mayer from Northern Austria before that, doing an excerpt of The Fireside off his latest release, Land of Fire and Ice, and this came out this month, August 26. Darren Kearns before that from the Philadelphia area, doing the song Trans from his cassette release called Crystallization from around 1984. He's kind of gone off the grid and disappeared, but some very nice music on this cassette. Ellie Morris kicked off the set. That's Luke Morris from Melbourne in Australia, doing Division of Labor, the British spelling, from his release Sigil from March of this year. That concludes Alien Air Music. I'm Pat saying goodbye till next Sunday at 8 p.m. Pacific time. You have any questions, want to reach out to me, my email address is info@alienairmusic.com, and playlists going back a long ways are also on my website, alienairmusic.com. Coming up next is Dawn with 55 Shades of Blue on KXLU Los Angeles, 88.9 FM, KXLU.com, broadcasting proudly from Loyola Marymount University.

Hi, my name is Don. You're listening to a show called 55 Shades of Blue. This is KXLU Los Angeles, 88.9 FM. And before I start, I want to give a quick shout out to someone. I have a cat. His name is Erwan. And when he turned two, he's nine now, he developed idiopathic epilepsy. And he's one of the best cats ever. Totally healthy. His care is very involved, but I love him. And when I have to work in an office, I board him at this veterinary care center in Hollywood. And the staff is totally amazing there. But I want to give a shout out to someone in particular. His name's Marlon. And every time I go in, we connect on music. He loves Brutalismus 3000 and Ignez and all these really amazing artists. So I love talking to the people at the vet when I go there. And I believe Marlon is listening tonight. I just want to give him a quick shout out. I am going to play sort of a replay of a show I did like 3 weeks ago or a couple weeks ago. I work as a commercial editor and I cut national commercials, and I've been working on this commercial for a real estate company called Coldwell Banker, and it's going to be airing during the NFL season. And I actually think it airs in a couple of weeks, and we're still trying to finish it up. So I've had to work these crazy weekends. I think I've been working 3 or 4 weekends in a row. And I'm supposed to be cutting another commercial on top of it, another national commercial. And so, like, I've literally had no personal time. And so this weekend, I didn't really get a chance to put a show together. So I'm going to play the show I played on my birthday. And one other thing... I'm having a guest next weekend. His name's Rick Kosick, and he was the photo editor for a magazine called Big Brother, and Big Brother became Jackass, and he's known for Jackass and Big Brother, among other things. He took a legendary record cover for the band The Deftones, and he's one of my closest friends, and I've brought him on from time to time. I think he's been on like 8 or 9 times, and he is going to play music a little bit different than what I play. He's probably going to be playing a lot of punk rock next weekend or metal, but he always surprises me. He always really digs deep and brings new selections that I've never heard. So I'm really looking forward to next weekend. It's going to be a different show than what you usually get on 55 Shades of Blue, but I'm really looking forward to it. I'm going to jump into this set again. It was from a couple of weekends ago. I apologize. Next weekend is Rick Kosick, and the weekend after that, I've been working on this incredible show that I'm excited to play. 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

0: tranky, tranky. 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
0: I don't know, just let it go.
1: You're just an amateur,
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3: 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I have been playing a show from a couple of weeks ago, actually. I work as a commercial editor, and I'm cutting this national commercial for Coldwell Banker. It's a pretty amazing spot. It's called The Letter. But I have been working almost every weekend for the last month. And this weekend, I had no time

Let me look it up really quick. Yeah, it's called Dumb, The Story of Big Brother magazine. And my buddy, his name's Rick Kosick, and he was the photo editor. And he was also part of a series called Jackass. And it's kind of sad to see Jackass hang up their hat this year. But regardless, my buddy Rick's going to be on next weekend. And he's going to bring a great selection of music. Nothing like what I play on 55 Shades of Blue. But it's going to be a good show, and I'm really looking forward to it. And then I'll be playing a new show after that. So I'm going to get back into the music. If you like what I've been playing, you can check out my Spinatron playlist. Find my profile on the KXU website, and it'll take you... 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And you can listen to this show for 2 weeks. 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So sorry. I can't talk. 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And this is a show called 55 Shades of Blue.

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And I might jump out of here a couple minutes early, but stay tuned for Jose with Cerebral Blade up next. And definitely Rick Kosick next weekend, which will be a good show. 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

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And this is the Cerebral Blade, listening in on KXLU 88.9 FM. Broadcasting live from the Blufftops here at Loyola Marymount University in Los Angeles. We're going to kick off this new set list here on this wondrous second to last Friday of August here with a kick from the Chemical Brothers. Keep it here.

That was Tricky with I Still See Me There from the album Different When It's Silent. For that, She's My Lover, Kid Loco, and The Fact 2 with Poison Girlfriend. If you want to see all the songs that I will continue to play today, and plus set list I've played, you can check out my Spinatron on the KXLU website. 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We're going to keep it going here on the Cerebral Blade. It's 12:20. Got plenty more songs to play for you guys. This next one coming up from Groove Armada. This is At the River. Keep it here.

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French artist DJ Cam from his album French Touch Analogy. 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

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That's listening to Cerebral Blade, 12:50 AM on this Monday morning. One of the last weeks of August, very close to September, and it's getting very hot out there. Next song, similar name to the other song we were playing earlier, Roll On from Sneaker Pimps. This one's called Run On from Moby.

It is 12:54. And this probably will be my last track of the night. And it's a very important track. It is, we're celebrating the anniversary of this great trip-hop staple album. As of yesterday, happy anniversary to Dummy by Porous Head. And if I could point an album that pointed me in this direction of trip-hop and electronic, it would be this one. First heard this one in full around a year ago. It was the first night of those high winds that started all those fires. If you're a California native, you know what I'm talking about. About, I guess, 2 years ago? Yeah. Going on 2 years. 2 years back. And what a better atmosphere to listen to this album from. And just threw me in for a great time. And that inspired me to explore the genre. So why did I end off today's show and wishing a happy anniversary to Dummy and to Porous Head in general with this song, this iconic track that you know and love? This is Glory Box. 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Good night.

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2: Okay, Bunchy, I'll tell them. This Stray Pop rebroadcast is from July 8th, 2016, where I had a whole bunch of people up to Stray Pop to talk about artist Mark Gash. There was a retrospective of his artwork at the time. So we had Matt Gleason of Coagula Gallery and Mary St. Mary, John Dentino of the Fibonaccis, and we even had Johanna Wendt on the phone. Yeah, and she tells the tale of this leopard bra she gave me years ago, which I wasn't aware that she had stolen from Karen Finley. Yeah, the stories within coming up soon. And Texacala Jones, the Tex and the Horseheads, phoned in as well. So it was a whole mess of fun and tales of Los Angeles from years gone by. And a bonus set of music at the end for the new year 2021 for the KXLU Automation Robots to serve up at 88.9 FM KXLU Los Angeles and KXLU.com.
3: 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It's time for Drums A Go-Go.

0: did you put the CD player on repeat?
1: I didn't.
0: Jeez. Anyway.
1: I don't play no stinking CDs.
0: Yeah. You touched it. You did something to it. You're coaching the CD player. You just like the beginning bars of Drums A Go-Go that much. Who put the darn thing on repeat? Like, the concept. Why would someone put the CD player on repeat? That's not a good sign. So.
1: I don't know.
0: Okay.
1: I know. I called earlier today, and I have a feeling Christoph was late because he said when he got here there was a comp playing because I asked about one of the songs, so he had no idea. So typically when a comp is playing, that means someone left and someone was late.
0: And someone who came in the studio didn't take it off a repeat.
1: So, you know. But I don't know. That was many hours ago, so who knows what's been happening.
0: It's the wonderful world of KXLU. It's time for Stray Pop. And, Mary St. Mary is down the hallway in the ladies' room. But Matt Gleason is sitting by a microphone.
2: Right here.
0: There you go. Oh, someone switched the microphones, too. Okay. I think now you're...
2: Now I'm on?
0: Now you're on. Oh, it's all so much fun. Anyway, well, welcome to KXLU.
2: Happy to be here.
0: And there is this show called Intimate Strokes, which Johanna Wendt curated, and it's the paintings of Mark Gash, or specific paintings by Mark Gash.
2: Well, Mark had a wide range, and so this is a more narrow view of just the paintings he made of the local, the ladies in the rock scene, let's say. Maybe the punk scene, maybe the art scene, but... Basically, Mark's world revolved kind of around all that. So it's mostly paintings from the 1980s. Everything with Mark is a kind of a circa 1983, circa 1988. You're kind of guessing there, you know?
0: And how long has it been since he passed away?
2: He died in early 2000.
0: Okay.
2: So
0: time goes by fast.
2: Yeah, yeah. It's been a while now.
0: When was the last time there was a showing of any of his work? I'm trying to think.
2: Oh, I don't know that there's been any posthumously. I'm working with his sister, who's basically the equivalent of the estate. And Johanna has been working on this for about, a little bit after Mark died. She really started trying to put the pressure on, hey, let's do something. Let's do something with this. And it took them, a long time. And they've cataloged everything really well. So Mark has about just over 200 paintings that they have in their possession, and about 500 drawings. But I'm trying to think of the best way to put it. There's a lot out there that we don't know where it is. He sold, he sold a lot. He gave plenty away, I'm sure.
0: Mm-hmm.
2: So there is that, you know.
0: Well, I'm really looking forward to it. And the gallery, why don't you give everyone the address?
2: Oh, we're in Chinatown, in downtown LA. We're at 974 Chung King Road. Chung King Road is a pedestrian plaza, though. Don't try to have your Uber driver take you onto Chung King Road by any means.
0: Oh, no. Is that between what, Hill and Broadway?
2: It's in between, the main plaza is between Hill and Broadway. We're between Hill and Yale. So we're just a little west. We're west of the main plaza by one block.
0: Okay. But your Uber driver, and you took an Uber up here.
2: It was Mary's first Lyft, actually. We took Lyft, and boy, Mary can tell you a very fun story about our driver, because it was her first. You know, you always remember your first.
0: Did they have a pink furry mustache, or now do they have like pink neon mustaches?
2: They have the pink neon mustache on the dashboard, but
0: so it lights up, or?
2: Oh, it lights up. Yeah, you can see it when you see it coming. You know, it's like.
0: Well, you know what's really interesting? And this was in Facebook Messenger. You know, I was on Facebook chat, and I said something like, we should get a ride in the Mummy Mobile for that. And lo and behold, right underneath this thing was. Request a ride. And then I got like, I hit it to see, what the heck is this, Zucker Snoop? What are you up to? I say, right, and bam, you're sending like an ad. And so I hit it, and then I got a Facebook chat message from Uber, because I must have hit.
2: Oh, yes.
0: Because it said Uber and Lyft. And so I got like this... It's like, oh my God. So if you use the word ride,
2: right,
0: yeah, they're on to you.
2: Immediately you got a chance to get on the road.
0: Oh my God. What a strange modern world we live in. Oh, here she is.
3: It's Johanna. Can I put you on speaker?
0: Oh, you know what? I could bring her up on the other phone.
3: Okay.
0: Unless she has to talk right now, but
3: okay.
0: you would have to put her very close to the microphone.
3: All right, there. See, we can see Johanna.
4: Yeah.
0: You're so still awake?
4: Me.
2: I thought you went to bed at 9.
4: Yeah. FaceTime. I'm wearing my leopard skin nightie.
5: Wow.
0: Ooh.
3: Leopard skin nightie.
4: It's not,
2: is this pay-per-view?
4: Wow.
0: hold that the speaker
2: right up
0: part.
2: To the microphone.
0: Yeah, right up to it.
3: Am I doing the speaker? Is the speaker back?
0: I don't know. Don't ask me. I can't.
4: You know what? One time I gave Stella a leopard skin bra that I stole from Karen Finley's show.
0: I still have it.
3: Was it?
2: It's a piece of art history.
3: Was it covered with yams by any chance?
2: No,
4: I washed it before I gave it to her.
2: Oh, you ruined the value.
3: Oh, well.
4: And
3: well,
4: you know, I love Stella and I love Karen.
3: As
4: Karen
3: do I.
0: And it fit.
4: Really that was. You shouldn't really steal stuff from performance artists. And I go like.
0: But I guess you could get away with it.
4: I'm a performance artist.
3: There you go.
4: Why not?
3: It's performance artist on performance artist crime. And does that mean that it's a piece of art? I think it is. It's
0: I
3: an act
0: it.
3: Of art terrorism. And by the way, it
0: it's
3: fit.
0: Terrible.
3: It fit Stella.
0: It fit the remarkable thing. And the funny thing was,
4: it fit her perfectly.
0: You threatened
4: me.
0: No, there's even.
4: And she looked like a bomb. She just looks
3: so foxy. Sex bomb.
0: I don't know. Maybe I can make a headband out of it now.
3: Oh,
0: that's several cup sizes ago. But the funny thing was, you would come up to my show and you suddenly blurt out on the air, "You got big boobs. I'm going to get you a bra." And then the next time you came up, which might have been years later, you brought me this leopard bra.
3: That was,
0: and it fit
3: Karen Finley's.
0: I only recently found out whose bra it was.
3: That's amazing.
0: I never knew that until very recently. Thanks, Johanna.
4: It's history.
3: It is. It's herstory. And the girls are in it. Stella and her girls. And I brought you a program.
0: Oh, thank
3: from
0: you.
3: The
0: for
3: show.
0: The show.
3: Yes. So we're promoing the show.
0: How many pieces are in the show?
2: There are...
4: Is my buddy Matt there?
0: Yes, he's right.
2: There's 29 paintings that Johanna selected for this show. In the exhibit.
4: Hey, bro.
2: Hey, bro.
4: Behave yourself.
3: He took me on a crazy Lyft ride.
0: Oh, we'll have to talk about that later.
2: It was your first. You'll always remember your first.
3: He popped my cherry on that.
4: Last night, my neighbor.
3: Yeah.
4: I was like going outside to throw some stuff in my trash, right? And I hear this like noise, like really bad noise, like screaming. And I run out there, and this is my new neighbor. She's lovely. Her name's Linda. She lives across the street. She's Australian. And I go there and I go, "Baby, what's wrong?" She goes, "Can I come into your house?" And, some Lyft rider was like, going like, "I'm gonna piece of out of you, and she just like jumped out of the car, and got out of there.
0: Wow.
4: And I took her into my house, and she had to call the cops, and they go, whatever.
3: So this was a Lyft rider? Driver.
4: Yeah.
3: Threatened to beat a poor Australian lady who's your neighbor.
4: Yeah, she's really nice.
3: And we know what you do to people that beat up other people.
2: Are you sure it
3: you
2: wasn't
3: don't
2: Uber?
3: Handle that. We don't go for that.
0: Oh, man.
3: We don't go for that.
4: I told her to use Uber. in the future. I'll buy a car.
3: Aww. Oh. Well, the event this afternoon was lovely.
0: Oh, that was the VIP showing.
3: Yes, and tomorrow night is the big shindig.
0: 7 to 11 p.m. down in Chinatown on Chungking Road. And now, what's planned for this opening?
4: 7 to 11.
0: Yeah, 7 to 11.
2: About 9 o'clock, you're going to see a very rare performance by the Fibonaccis. I don't believe they've played for a quarter century.
3: Ah, I'm looking forward to that.
2: And then the Jane Cantillon will have a very interesting performance following that.
3: And provocative.
2: Provocative.
3: No doubt.
2: And Jane Cantillon, it's redundant.
0: Will she do it in front of the
4: Jane Family Orchestra?
3: Right.
0: Will she perform in front of the painting that Mark did of her that's going to be on display?
2: The performance will be outside on Chungking Road. The painting will be safe for the right collector who wants to caretake it into art history.
3: Right. And I
4: You know, Jane Cantillon is one of the wildest women of that scene.
2: For a wild woman such as you to say that.
4: And craziest and so, like, out there.
3: And my old neighbor.
4: I met her in 1979.
3: Do you know what my nickname for her is? Was
4: what?
3: I gave her the nickname Cry Happy.
4: Cry Happy?
3: Mm-hmm. When we were neighbors on Western and, well, actually Mary Warnoff was my next door, but Jane was across the hall. And Yeah, when I saw her, she was either really happy or crying. And so I called her Cry Happy. And I loved her and adore her to this day. I just watched her movie this afternoon and I love it.
2: I don't believe she'll be crying on stage.
3: No,
2: tomorrow.
3: She'll be happy.
0: And she'll be shaking.
3: And
4: well,
3: I met,
4: she's happy.
0: Or them.
4: She's married to Richard now, mm-hmm. You know?
0: They've been married a
4: and
0: long
4: he's
0: time.
4: Lovely.
3: Yes. And Mark Gash's sister, I met her today. She was super lovely.
2: She's lovely.
0: Does anyone know where Texicala is? She's coming to town for this opening, right? Because there's a painting.
2: Is Texicala in town, Johanna?
4: I think so. I mean, I'm going to try and call her tomorrow.
2: Maybe she's listening now and wants to come down to the studio.
0: I sent her a text.
4: No, I sent her information.
3: Oh, okay.
0: I sent her a text and she said she was working on getting a ride, so I assumed that meant she was here.
4: Oh, no, she didn't have a ride?
0: That's what she said. She was working on getting a ride.
4: I would have paid for her ride. I mean...
3: Silly.
2: Everyone listening is going to want you to Uber them somewhere now, Johanna.
3: Uber me, Johanna. I'm going.
4: Okay.
0: Johanna went safer than the ride sharing services.
3: Uber me, Johanna.
0: There you go.
4: Uber me,
3: baby.
4: I'm not going to lift you, though.
3: No, no lifting. Just Uber.
0: Well, your last name went.
4: That's my Australian neighbor.
3: Uber went.
0: Well,
3: yeah, you did.
0: Well, your last
3: her.
0: Name is went. That is, you know. That connotates going somewhere.
3: You're a savior to a lot of women, Johanna.
0: Oh, don't be so quiet.
4: I have to say, the scene was like the women in the scene were so powerful, and they represented so much of the flavor of the scene.
3: Agreed. Yes.
4: The style.
3: The beauty. The fascination, the crazy, wild.
4: Yeah.
0: It's really great looking at, you know, these, you know, the catalog
4: aesthetic.
0: And these paintings of people.
3: Did you see me?
0: People from the scene. Yes, I saw you. There's a painting of you, Mary Housecoat or Mary St. Mary, and Danita from L7, all sorts of people.
3: Yes.
0: Maggie from the Fibonaccis.
3: Oh, yeah.
0: Who are going to perform.
4: And you know what else?
0: It's amazing. It's really
4: neat
0: to look at these.
4: It's really mysterious because there's all those women that we don't even know exactly who they are. And
0: blonde in a green dress.
4: They love Mark. They posed for Mark. They sat with Mark.
3: Right.
2: Who are they?
3: Well, there could be a thing. If this blows up, they could come out of the woodwork. You know, like... Michael Jackson's my father, and I'm the blonde in the Mark
0: in
3: Gash
0: the green
3: painting,
0: dress.
3: In the green dress, yeah.
0: I'm nude number two.
3: I'm nude number two. Nude I'm, number two, come forward.
0: Girl in beret.
4: Is this Mary?
3: Yeah.
4: Mary, I knew Michael Jackson was your father. I've always known it. That's why I love you so much.
3: I know. Thank you. That was a secret till now.
4: Yeah, that's what happened.
3: I know.
4: Late at night.
3: I know. We're just like covering the media like, airwaves.
4: Oops. I told a secret.
3: Oops. Oops.
0: Well, we better start playing music before she starts spilling more.
3: Well, we can play, can we play some Fibonacci's? Can we play some, anything?
2: Yeah. Well, wait, if the Fibonacci's are playing tomorrow, do you want to, do we
3: well,
0: for the people out there that might not
2: you
0: be.
2: And you definitely want to motivate people to come down.
3: Yeah,
2: so sure,
3: yeah,
2: sure.
3: Definitely. And there's,
0: I think it'll be a mob scene.
3: We can play songs from Donita. We can play songs from me. We can play songs from Jane. I tried to get Jane to give me some music.
0: Text in the Horse Heads.
3: Text in the Horse Heads.
4: You know, Joe, from the
3: Fibonacci,
4: he used to be my boyfriend.
3: That was there today?
0: Wow.
4: Joe Girardi.
3: Yeah.
4: He wasn't there.
3: Wasn't Hal Maggie's boyfriend?
0: Yeah, no, they got married.
3: Because I remember going to Maggie's house and it was Hal Negro was there.
0: They got married like it was weird.
4: Hal and Maggie were married.
3: Yeah, that's what I'm talking about. No, you and Joe, Hal and Maggie. I mean, yes. Yes. I went to a party. And it was Hal and Maggie.
2: I'm going to have to check the high school yearbook to confirm all this.
3: Oh, my God.
0: Well, Hal and Maggie married on a whim. They really didn't know each other.
3: Oh, no, there she is.
0: Okay.
3: Oh, was it one of those punk weddings? Like, we're going to pretend to get married or really get married because we want presents or we need money?
4: No.
2: That's every
4: Maggie
2: marriage.
4: And Hal got
3: we're in
4: married.
3: Love. Okay.
4: On a trip to Vegas.
3: Ah.
4: On a fluke.
0: Yeah.
3: Ah. Okay.
4: I was never married to Joe. He was a drummer for the Fibonacci's. He is a drummer. He's a great drummer. You know, he's been in like 1,000 bands. He plays for Stan Ridgway, like a million people.
3: Yeah.
4: He's like a great drummer. But he's not my boyfriend anymore.
2: My
4: boyfriend back then. What?
3: Oh, Matt's going now.
2: Now. You'll get over it. Don't worry.
4: What did he say?
3: When you said he's not your boyfriend now.
0: Well,
4: yeah,
0: Joseph,
4: he's not.
0: John Dantino.
4: No, he hasn't been for years. I mean, he's a great guy, but, you know, no.
3: Yeah.
4: I mean, yeah.
3: It's nice to be friends with your exes. I don't like acrimonious splits.
0: Well, John Dantino sent me a message and said that
4: I've been married for 30 years, dude.
0: God, time goes by so fast.
3: Oh, yeah. My kid just turned 30.
0: Oh, my God. Yeah. Sex Bomb Baby is 30.
3: Sex Bomb Baby is 30.
0: Wow.
3: As of June 6th.
0: But anyway, if John Dantino and Joe Berardi, the Fibonacci's, actually make it up here, God knows what we can get Joe to say.
3: Oh,
0: about you. It's going to be punk rock gossip-a-rama.
4: The opening today.
3: That's right. And if I somehow lose you, Joanna, it's because my phone is losing juice. I haven't been home yet because it was such a great day. Starting with,
0: well, we could always call her back and
3: on your line, okay?
0: Yeah, on the KXL.
3: So
0: you
3: sort
0: of put her on
2: speaker. Be up all night, Johanna, and you're going to need to be fresh in the morning, like me, for all those big art collectors that are coming.
0: Yeah. I thought you did that already this afternoon.
2: Oh, this afternoon was VIP for Johanna's friends only.
0: Ah, I see. Okay, well,
4: yeah, there were supposed to be some press people, but who knows where those people go? I think they're all dead. People who actually write for the press, like,
3: and that's why I think
4: the
3: star
4: nobody owns a typewriter anymore.
3: Oh, really? Gosh.
4: And
3: yeah. Well, that's why I think the stars for Stella. I check in with you every time I come.
0: Well,
3: it's radio.
4: Stella.
3: Yeah.
0: Oh, Johanna. Oh, thank you, Johanna.
3: Can you somehow incorporate that leopard bra in your outfit tomorrow?
0: Yeah, it might. What?
3: Karen Finley wrote something for in the book about Mark.
0: Oh, I thought about the bra.
4: Karen bought some of
0: I think I could wear it as a, you know, maybe wrapped around a pigtail or something. Well, it's not going to fit. I outgrew that a long time ago.
4: Karen was a good friend of Mark's.
3: Yeah.
4: And also with Tama Goldblum, who is Jeff Goldblum's sister. And Jeff bought some of his paintings.
3: Ooh.
4: He bought the Boxer series, like a couple of paintings from that, which were really great.
3: Oh, and can I just say this? For the two guys that offered to marry me today, I would much rather you bought that painting of me and give it to me.
0: Wow.
4: For who?
3: For me.
4: I got
3: a couple of bizarre proposals, and I would much rather have a piece of art from Mark.
4: Right.
3: Yeah.
0: Mm-hmm. Well... Man, so we're going to be hashing out all sorts of gossip all night.
3: It's going to go.
0: About these people that asked you to marry them. And, and then we got to get
2: none of
0: your
2: them got-
0: story about your first ride-sharing thing.
3: Oh, my gosh.
0: No, we'll save that one.
4: Are we
0: going to
4: play music?
0: Yeah. Sure. We're going to play a little music, and we'll call you back on the other line, which is a hardwired line, so it doesn't. We don't have to worry about a battery.
3: Yeah, let me write.
4: FaceTime me.
0: Yeah, no. I could do that, and I can bring her through the board. Oh, and here's John D'Antino.
3: Oh.
0: Where's Joe?
3: Wow. Okay, we got a visa.
0: Where's?
5: I can't believe I found this place.
0: It's the same place. We have Johanna on speakerphone.
5: Oh, Johanna?
3: Yes.
0: Yeah.
3: Here, come on up.
5: Hi, Johanna.
0: Gosh. And where's Joe Berardi?
5: Joe is chickening out tonight.
0: We were going to rely on him on really good, juicy Johanna Wendt gossip from 30 years ago.
4: You know what?
3: She's
4: on speaker. He's either playing somewhere or he has a nice girlfriend. Who knows?
5: I haven't seen him with any girlfriend at rehearsals. He doesn't bring anybody.
2: You've been rehearsing?
5: Got to. It's been 30 years, right?
0: Oh, wow. Man.
3: We got a Fibonacci in the house.
4: Who's that?
5: Who's me?
3: Identify yourself. You.
0: Maybe we should.
5: John D'Antino right here. Johanna?
2: I believe you never introduced Mary, by the way.
3: Oh.
0: I did.
2: She just hopped on the thing and started talking.
3: Well, this
0: I said
3: Mary
0: she was
3: Saint
0: walking
3: Mary.
0: In.
3: Yeah.
0: No, I said, here she is, Mary St. Mary.
3: Oh, probably
4: John,
3: do this.
4: You showed up.
5: I did. You know, oh my God, what a huge campus this is.
0: And they've expanded it since the last time you were here.
5: That radically. Money. I mean.
3: Oh, I know. Isn't it crazy?
0: You don't want to hear how much the tuition is here now.
4: You totally saved Mark when there was an earthquake. In 1994?
5: That's right.
4: The Northbridge?
5: That's right. I remember. Yeah, Mark would live next door to me, and we had two little bungalows, in Los Feliz. Right after the earthquake, first thing I did after...
4: Like a block away from the DiCaprios.
5: Yeah, I never met Leo, but his dad used to sell comic books out of the trunk of his car right there by Fred 62. It used to be George's,
4: on
5: remember?
4: Russell. Yeah.
5: Yeah. So I was on Russell with Mark, and Mark had the same bungalow, right? We had two bungalows identical. And so I had his key. He gave me the key to his apartment, so I got in there, and he was covered with boxes,
3: oh my gosh.
0: Oh, my gosh. So, and for listeners that aren't familiar with Mark, he had an
5: osteogenesis imperfecta
0: there
5: was
0: you go.
5: The disease.
0: And so he was, relying on a wheelchair.
5: Yeah.
3: I didn't know that he was always in pain because...
0: Well, because of the bones, being impacted they were from...
3: I can intellectually understand that, but he just had a great time in life, so...
5: Yeah, Mark was a mensch, actually. Don't you think so, Johanna?
4: Hello?
3: Yeah. Johanna.
0: Well, anyway, yeah. Let's play music. She said Mark, what? And we'll get her on a hardwired line, which will be easier than a cell phone. So
5: okay.
0: But and who knows where Texicala Jones is? But in the meantime, let's play some music.
5: You're Mary Housecoat.
3: Yes.
0: Stay tuned here.
5: I've heard that name, but I didn't. Now I'm
0: punk rock gossip here.
3: Oh my God!
0: On Straight Pop. On KXLU.
6: 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It's called You.

0: Okay. Hopefully I dialed the right number for Joanne. Let me look at it. No. Oh, well, she's not answering, but...
1: She has to walk to the phone.
0: She probably does. Oh, my God. Is it working?
2: Hopefully I dialed the right number for Joanne.
0: Oh, wait a minute. Are you have the radio on, Johanna?
3: Where's hang
0: on.
3: You
0: and
3: the delay?
0: Oh, hang on. We're getting a delay from you. Hang on a minute. Anyway, turn down your radio. Oh, hang on. I'm going to, like, put the phone down for a second. While she turns down the radio, it's stripping us out. Anyway, you are listening to KXLU 88.9 FM. Mary St. Mary, John Dentino from the Fibonacci's, and Matt Gleason from Coagula Gallery are here in the studio. And now Johanna Wendt is on the speakerphone. Did you turn down your radio?
1: Now you don't have anyone.
0: Yeah, because maybe you're listening to the KXLU.com feed, which does have a slight delay.
4: Well, you know, I wanted to hear some tunes. Not just like jabber jabber.
0: Okay. Well, we played one of your songs. Oh, I thought it was Slave Beyond the Grave. Was that? No, I played Slave Beyond the Grave, right? I think that's what it was. I thought you were listening to the radio. We heard you listening to the radio, caller.
4: I realize that, but you know what? I'm so old, I cannot even remember the lyrics of any of my songs because there were no lyrics, actual lyrics. It just kind of like came out of me.
0: It's like speaking in tongues.
4: I know.
0: And we played a song from Mary St. Mary's Protagonista CD called Wild Women, which is appropriate since this Mark Gash show is all of women of the L.A. scene that he painted. And then a couple of songs from the Fibonacci's, Terror Vision and Somnambulist, and The Cramps. You've got good taste.
4: I love The Cramps.
0: Oh,
3: yes, I was.
0: Of course.
3: Buzz, buzz, buzz. Yeah. Human fly.
0: Speak into the microphone. You're a DJ.
3: And I don't know why.
0: Hey, do me a favor. Crank your microphone like level instead of up. That makes a huge difference. Okay. Speak into it like me. See how I'm pointing Johanna on the speakerphone right up to the microphone?
1: It's a disobedient microphone. It won't stay.
4: Crank the microphone.
3: As you would your neighbor getting attacked by an Uber driver.
0: Oh, my God.
1: No.
0: Oh, well, anyway, we want to remind everyone that this opening we're talking about.
4: Treat your microphone as if you would treat a skin flute.
0: Uh-oh.
3: A what? Come again?
0: Oh, is this okay?
1: That's what she said.
3: Fallacy? Was that a fallacy? A phallic?
0: Anyway, just reminding everyone, if they would like to see this show, Mark Gash in Intimate Strokes, the opening is... well, it's now
3: today.
0: Technically Saturday now, isn't it? It's a past
1: it is midnight.
0: Midnight.
4: Oh, yeah. It's the big, grand opening.
0: 11 p.m.
4: Explosive.
0: It's going until, so 7 p.m. to 11 p.m. And Coagula is in Chinatown.
4: Is he up there?
0: Yeah, he's right there.
1: I'm right here. Where are you?
4: Still alive or awake?
0: Yeah, he's awake.
4: He's really like an old dude. Kind of like me.
1: You're the one who stayed home, Johanna. There's no oldness here.
3: Matt was early.
1: We were on time
3: while you were...
1: While you were getting your massage.
3: You should have seen Matt. He was so butch. He was bossing this Lyft driver around. The driver was scared by the time. He's like, dude, you really scared me.
1: The driver scared me. That's why I had to scare him.
3: I was scared as well. considering it was my first.
4: It was the same driver from last night.
3: It could have been. His car smelled like crack and air freshener.
1: Yeah, yeah. It's a great combination.
3: Bad. Yeah, he didn't know. So Matt is very butch. The opening is tomorrow, but how long is
0: Saturday,
3: the show going to be?
0: Tonight. It's technically 7 p.m. to 11 p.m.
4: It's already after midnight.
3: Yeah.
1: Yeah. Girl. What are you doing up?
4: Birthday. She is like from the duo Dance Noise.
1: Young lady, it's past your bedtime.
4: Fabulous. Crazy. Punk rock dance, you know, girls duo.
1: It's past Annie's bedtime, too.
4: And she came down from San Francisco for this show.
3: So did I. Friend,
0: so did Tex from Texas.
3: We all came down for this show.
4: Here now?
0: I don't know.
1: What? You were supposed to get her to the studio in your home.
4: Text me, Tex. I want to know where you are.
3: That gives a whole new meaning to text me.
4: I mean, there's nobody like Tex, right?
0: When was the last time she was here? I'm trying to think.
3: Don't know. I was.
0: That could be 25, 30 years easily.
4: Okay. The painting Mark did of her.
0: Uh-huh.
4: It is so iconic of that whole era. And, you know, I made costumes, I did all this, you know, whatever, visual art. But, you know, Tex, man, she was an outlaw. And Mark was like, you know, he was kind of, he had this, like, Texas thing going on. But he actually was born somewhere like Georgia. And then he lived in Santa Clara, I don't know, all over the place. But, you know, he identified. He was Texas identified. Right?
0: Mm-hmm. God, and he... And you have this painting of her on display.
1: And the painting was originally shown in 1984, but it's in perfect condition.
4: Yes, it's zero.
0: How hard was it to get a hold of these paintings? Was it easy to track them down and acquire them for the show?
4: Well, his sister, she could be like a brilliant art archivist, because she, you know, when Mark passed away, of course the family was like crushed because they were close, but she came to LA, she packed up everything and she took it home to Santa Clara, and she built, you know, a whole like air conditioned, you know, building in her backyard to save the art, because she knew. Now most people, their families, like, they sent it to Goodwill.
3: Right.
1: Yep.
4: It's gone. You never
3: or
4: see
3: like
4: it
3: Henry
4: again.
3: Darger, the you know, landlord
1: no
3: comes in,
4: and some of it is amazing, yep. And you go, oh my God, what happened here? But La Paula, she knew. And I knew, you know, the first time I met Mark, I knew he was a genius. You know, I knew he had, like, whatever.
5: And yeah, you could tell. I mean, you know, Mark, he always wanted to be just the Texan guy, you know, the plain speaking, you know, barbecue, let's watch some baseball, let's watch some sports. But, you know, he tried to hide the fact that he was a genius. He hid it sometimes pretty well, but he really couldn't ultimately hide the fact that he had a really bizarre outlook and a bizarre mind. I mean, remember those King paintings, Johanna, that he did? He did, and now you've got this series of the women, but there are several other, you know, series that perhaps maybe you could follow up with different shows, a whole different worlds that he explored. He had these paintings where he used these figures from medieval
4: scarecrow.
5: Kings. A scarecrow, too, yeah.
4: I have from the scarecrows, the Journey of the Scarecrow. Yeah.
5: He was tapping into something.
4: That's when I met him. You know, yeah. He was in a show with Mary Warnoff at a gallery in La Siena America, and I saw this painting. Of course, I couldn't afford it, but later, when I could, I bought it. But it's a Scarecrow's Journey, and it was the one that was on the card. I can't remember the name of the gallery, but it was Mark and Mary Warnoff, and it was, you know, it just knocked me out.
1: You know,
4: and that's when we became friends.
1: You know, John, that did you know that Tomato de Plenty called him the Toulouse-Lautrec of the Los Angeles punk scene? Would you agree with that?
5: You know, I don't know much about Toulouse-Lautrec.
1: Well, he was too loose.
5: I mean, I know that he had short legs.
4: Hey, you knew Tomato.
5: I did. Tomato was great. Yeah.
3: Yes.
5: Yeah, pal. You know, he had something in common with Tomato. Mark and Tomato would say, yeah, that's right, pal. Yeah. Mark had a habit, too, of if you said something really obvious, he'd say, no Sherlock.
4: Oh, God, he said that to me a million times.
0: Oh, Johanna, why don't you tell everyone how Mark liked the Minutemen? That's a great story. What you were telling me before while we were playing records. You should repeat that for everyone to hear over the air.
4: Well, Mark was a huge Minutemen fan. I think that's why he liked me. You know? Like the first,
1: you were in the Minutemen?
3: 6 degrees of D. Boone.
1: What?
3: Mike Watt and Johanna went.
5: You got to explain that statement.
3: Explain, Ricky. Explain, Lucy.
4: What?
0: Johanna, are you going to the bathroom? What's that tinkling sound in the background?
4: No, I am washing my hands.
1: We don't have germs over the air.
3: Okay, come on. What is the Minutemen and...
1: Well, okay, Mark liked the Minutemen, and that's why he liked you. Where is the there's a leap there.
3: This
1: what,
3: has gone non-linear.
1: What is your association with the Minutemen?
4: Well, I love the Minutemen because they were so fantastic, but...
0: Well, so do I.
3: And I.
4: But they opened for me at the Whiskey, and that was their very first show at the Whiskey.
0: They made it to Hollywood.
5: What year was that?
4: I don't even know what year this
0: 1980.
4: Is.
1: 1980.
4: 79, 80, 81. Is this like,
1: spin the wheel.
4: I don't know, 2040 or something? I don't know.
5: No. It doesn't matter anymore, does it?
3: It matters not.
0: But you were saying how, you know, Mark used to go out there onto the dance floor.
4: Oh, yeah. No,
0: during
4: no.
0: the Minutemen
4: like
0: shows.
4: Huge Chili Peppers, Black Flag, Minutemen. Like, oh, no. He had a crazy orange mohawk, right? And he used to show up in the mosh pit, you know, for all these shows. And... You know, they'd knock him over in his wheelchair, break a bone or whatever. He was so risky and so fearless.
0: Well,
4: and, I mean, after a while, he got sober. Before he was sober, he was a wild man. And, you know, he would really, like, push guys, you know, to, like, come on, start fighting with me. And then, you know, of course they couldn't.
3: Right.
4: I mean, that would be too sad.
0: Well, not only was he in a wheelchair, he was very small in stature because of his condition, too.
4: Yes.
0: And he was trying to goad people into getting into it with him.
4: He ran his wheelchair right into their knees. But guys, he didn't, I don't think he did that to any women. You know, he was a wild man. He was great.
3: Can I ask a pragmatic question?
0: Yeah, go ahead.
3: How long is the show up for?
1: The show's up through August 21st.
0: Okay, wonderful. So if people can't make it to the opening, they could go see it during gallery.
4: You know what?
0: Hours.
4: They should just, like, you know, jump off the world. I mean, it's over for them.
0: Well, this opening is...
4: Sad people, please jump off the world.
3: Do yourself in.
4: You can't make it to the opening, really?
0: They're going to miss the Fibonacci's performing for the first time in 30 years.
1: And if they miss Saturday, there could come Sunday to see Johanna Wendt's curator's walkthrough of the show
0: at
1: 2 p.m. sharp.
0: That's worth waking up for, Johanna. What are you going to do during that?
1: Johanna, this is going to be your first. It's your first performance. Wait, what?
4: If I can't wake up, I'm probably going to sleep through the whole event. I will sleep there in the gallery.
1: This is going to be your first performance in how many years?
4: And I'll probably snore. I might fart. I don't know. What am I going to do?
1: It'll be your first performance, Johanna, in many years. So we're expecting a truly professional performance from you.
0: How long has it been since?
4: I'm gonna go into my school mom area.
3: Okay.
4: You know, like, hello, class. Here we are. We're in the actual gallery with the show art of an important artist.
1: I hope your pinky is extended while you're saying this, holding your glass of champagne.
3: And you're wearing a blouse tied up to your neck with spectacles.
4: I'm going to be wearing my leopard skin nightgown.
3: Yay.
4: And my big, like, hairy, like, with real hair, though. Like yak hair. Bathrobe.
0: Ah.
4: And probably a crown of thorns made with real thorns and nails and whatever. And then I may or may not eat one of my dogs. I could never do that. I love my dogs. I like my dogs too much.
0: So that's Sunday afternoon.
4: They hate it.
3: Matt,
4: in fact,
3: time is
4: I don't
3: that?
4: Even like it.
1: Sunday afternoon at 2 p.m.
4: Stay away from it. It's really bad.
0: Well, anyway, let's...
4: Aren't you going to play more music?
0: Yeah, we're going to play more music.
4: Get on it.
0: So maybe you can get some rest. Yeah, we're gonna play some Minutemen right now. You're listening to KXLU Los Angeles.
4: Play some chili pepper.
0: Okay, we'll do that too. Johanna Wendt here on the speakerphone.
4: I have to go to bed.
0: Yeah, she's
1: good night.
0: In her
1: Johanna.
0: Leopard skin pajamas.
1: You got to get up early.
3: Love you.
4: And I don't want to.
0: Okay. Well.
4: And my ankle is like, you know, I have a bad ankle, and it's like as big as a watermelon right now. And I have
1: grapefruit maybe.
4: On.
1: She's exaggerating.
4: And I have my hair in curlers, right? I have my leopard skin.
0: Role model.
4: Yeah. I have my leopard skin nightie on. And like I said, my yak hair bathrobe.
3: Oh my God.
0: Her hands are washed.
3: Yeah, no.
4: I don't wash my hands.
0: So you weren't inkling.
3: You were going to the bathroom.
4: I'm a dirty girl. Anyway, I have to go to sleep.
0: Okay, well, good night, Johanna.
4: Come to the show.
0: Okay. Yes, definitely.
4: Really?
0: That's this tonight, Saturday night, 7 to 11 p.m. Fibonacci's playing about 9 p.m. Hopefully.
6: About 9, and the Dick and Jane Family Orchestra goes on right before us.
0: Okay, and that's Coagula Gallery, 974 Chunking Road in Chinatown.
4: I'm going to do some spoken word.
1: Wait, that's news to me.
4: At the library readings.
1: It's news to me that someone's doing spoken word. I'll have to talk to the management.
0: Okay, well... So we're going to play some Minutemen. We got Matt Gleason from the gallery here with John Dentino from the Fibonacci's and Mary St. Mary.
3: Yes, darling.
4: So, you guys.
0: Yes.
4: I love that you all showed up because I have to go to sleep now.
0: Okay.
6: Well, I'm glad you made this happen. Thanks for making it happen.
3: Yeah, thank you, Johanna.
4: I'm crawling into my sleeping bag.
3: Wait, she has a black bathrobe and a sleeping bag?
4: And a bomb. Good night.
0: Good night.
6: Good night.
0: Bye-bye. Johanna Wendt, ladies and gentlemen.
1: Yeah, you're the one and only.
3: That was epic.
7: This is
0: Stella and the Punk Rock Grey Gardens with my iPhone and Bunchie. Yeah, he's trying to tell you that you're listening to a special rebroadcast at KXLU Los Angeles, 88.9 FM and KXLU.com. Okay, we're going to play some Minutemen now. We'll be back to chat and gossip more in a little bit. You're listening to Stray Pop, Stella here with Mary St. Mary, John Dentino, and Matt Gleason, and Sweet Dreams, Johanna Wendt. And where are you, Texicala Jones?

What is it? My belly's getting bigger. What is it? Stare at me, animal, to prey intensely. All the others dripped away while the music played.

kiss me. Pretty soon. 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Not a ritual. Not a ritual.

0: I will bring the speakerphone up to the microphone because we have Tex of Tex and the Horseheads, Texicala Jones. Can you hear us out there?
1: Everybody, can you hear me?
2: Hi, Tex.
0: Yeah, we can hear you. We've got kind
1: can
0: of a... Mary St. Mary is here, and we've got John Dentino from the Fibonacci's and Matt Gleason from Coagula Gallery that's doing the Mark Gash Intimate Strokes exhibit that's opening tonight, Saturday night, which features a painting of you and also Mary and other people. And you flew into town for this, right?
1: Yep, I did.
0: Where have you been living?
1: Well, I've been in Austin, Texas since 95.
0: Wow, so that's like...
1: 95.
0: Jeez, time flies.
1: I weren't even born when I moved there.
0: Well, since... No, actually, I had a kid before you moved because he was born 93, so we can kind of carbon date
1: you
0: that.
1: You had a kid?
0: Yeah, well, 1993, he's going to be 23 in August, so yeah.
1: Oh, I didn't even know that.
0: Oh, yeah. It's, yeah, we were punk rock geezers now, that's
2: what
0: for sure.
2: What kind of music is he into?
1: Yes, we are.
2: It
1: happened.
3: That's a good thing, though, isn't it?
0: So when was the last time you were in Los Angeles?
1: Quite a while ago, like at least about 6 years ago or something.
0: Did you play a show when you came out?
1: Yeah, I played, I did the, what do you call it, the benefit for Candy Cane.
0: Oh, okay.
1: And Jack, and it was over to Safari Films.
0: Oh, and when and it was...
1: That was the last time I played a show out here.
0: Wow.
1: But, yeah.
0: But you're still performing, right, out there in Austin?
1: Yeah, I play in Austin. I'm in a band in Austin, and we play shows around town there, and we're fitting to record. When I get back from here, we're going to start recording this. We've been practicing a bunch of new songs and stuff, and I play with some really nice people, and it's pretty cool. I'm having a pretty nice time.
0: That's good. Is the band called Texorcist? Is it that band, or is it another band?
1: No, it was called Hay for a while, but now we're fitting to change the name again, but I don't know to what. But I'm waiting to, you know, get a sign of some kind, you know, or something to come to mind that hasn't come yet, you know. But, Hay, I can't call it Hay anymore because it's like all different people now. Not all different people. It's Chelsea and me are still there, the guitar player. Lucifer. Remember, do you guys know Lucifer?
0: Yeah.
1: Her and me started the band, and at first we were like folk punk, you know? But I can't play leads or anything, so she played lead on bass, and I played rhythm guitar, and we did Folsom Prison Blues, and it was pretty awesome.
0: Oh, cool.
1: And then, but then she fell in love and moved to Houston. And now she's in a band called Screech to Death with Arthur, who used to be the drummer from the Hickoids. Y'all know the Hickoids?
0: And
1: this guy, J.R., I forgot what, he used to be in a bunch of famous bands, but I forgot what and stuff, but they got an awesome band, and they play all around Houston. And I'm sorry, I'm getting off the track. What were we talking about?
0: I was asking you what, you know, when was the last time you were here and if you were playing around? So you just got into L.A. today?
1: I actually got here, wait a minute. Oh, I got here yesterday. I got here yesterday early, but I kind of passed out or something for a while.
0: So you have not seen this?
1: I had a nervous couple of days, you know.
0: Yeah. I guess it's probably.
1: Now I'm ready for action. I'm ready.
0: So you haven't seen this exhibit yet, have you? Of the all the different paintings.
1: I can't wait to see it.
2: You're in it.
0: Oh yeah.
3: As a matter of fact, you're the main painting that's being used that Johanna's using to advertise it on.
0: Oh well, on yeah. Facebook. I don't know if you've
3: folks,
0: seen
3: this
0: that.
3: Is the woman. This is Tex, the woman that you've seen in the painting. On the flyer and also in the Facebook ad, the event.
0: Yeah,
3: it's Texicala Jones.
2: The postcard has been well circulated around town.
1: A lot of ladies, didn't he? <Woo-hoo>.
0: Oh, man. So it'll be something. Well, welcome back to L.A.
1: Oh, God, I'm loving it. I'm having fun. I mean, I haven't gone anywhere, but I'm still having fun, you know.
0: Well, you'll be shocked to see how quickly the landscape here in L.A. is literally changing, you know.
1: I know. Oh, my God. Everything's different, huh?
0: And I've lived here the whole time, and I'm kind of going, whoop. Wow. When do they slap that up? Man, there's not, you know, yeah, Hollywood is rapidly disappearing as we knew it. Or like, remember Iris Berry used to have the spoken word poem, Not My Hollywood. Well, it's all...
2: it's not my downtown anymore.
0: Yeah, everywhere, pretty much. No place has gone unto...
1: I got to take a tour. I got to get somebody to give me a tour of what's going on around here. Show me the drill, you know what I mean?
0: Show you the new stuff. I don't know, you know... The things that aren't here anymore tour, it would take a few weeks at this point, so much is gone, you know.
3: Hollywood Boulevard has turned into sort of a Disneyland attraction.
0: Yeah.
1: Well, I can get homesick, but it ain't there no more, but I'm homesick for it.
0: Yeah, and there's a few buildings standing, you know, like Club Lingerie, the building's still standing. I don't know if they call it what they call the club anymore. Every now and then they might have shows.
1: I'm friends with Kurt on Facebook.
0: And Disgraceland.
1: Remember Kurt owned the club and Lucci? That I'm friends with Kurt on Facebook.
0: Oh. God, everyone wonders what happened to Mavis.
1: Who?
0: Mavis. Whatever happened to Mavis, who used to work the door at Club Lingerie?
1: The girl with the quiff?
0: Yeah, with the blonde, hair.
1: Yeah, what happened to her?
0: Oh, well, you don't have an answer either.
1: Did she get in a band or something for a while?
0: Yeah, she did, but no one knows where Melvis is. I don't know. Oh. Where is Melvis? Who knows?
1: You should holler at her. You know, where the hell are you?
0: I know. Use social media. Where we all seem to somehow, like, reconnect and stay in touch and stuff. Mm-hmm. So, well,
1: it's good for that at least.
0: So for all of us that are still alive. Oh my God.
1: It's kind of weird when you turn it on and there's all kind of like weird porno though.
0: Oh, well. So is that not on my computer, man?
1: It's like, where did that issue come from?
3: He's got a 22-year-old kid.
0: Yeah.
1: And who even
0: asked? He's got his own computer. We all have our own little glowing screens that we're attached to at this point. It's kind of funny.
1: But I didn't ask for new. Where does it come from? It's crazy.
0: I don't know.
3: I got a question about Austin.
0: Oh, can you hear John?
3: Do you just ride a bike there, or do you have to have a car? I hear it's a great bike city.
1: Oh yeah, it's awesome for bikes, you know. They built this little bridge special for bikes and runners that goes across the river. Oh, it's awesome. And there's like a trail that goes along the green belt for the runners. And then there's another trail next to that for the bikes.
3: Uh-huh.
1: Yeah. If you're in the, like, being physically fit, it's a great town, you know.
3: Mm-hmm.
1: You're not worried about the heat because, boy, you'll sweat your... You'll sweat your hat off.
3: Wow.
1: You'll keep your hat on. It'll keep falling off. I mean,
0: well,
1: it's pretty sweaty out there. But it is good for sports. Then you can just jump in the river.
0: Yeah. Well,
1: and a couple people hit rocks and drowned it.
0: Oh, those things do happen.
1: Yeah, it does happen. My boyfriend calls it the Lake of Death. He's like, how come we don't ever go to the lake? He goes, oh, what, the Lake of Death? You know?
0: Well, if I ever make it out there, I'll have you give me a tour of the city. How about that? Because no one else is going to show the Lake of Death to me.
1: Yeah, I tried to give a few people the tour, and they were, like, very impressed. But you might appreciate it more, because I'll take you to the little divey clubs I go to, little bars and little taco joints, you know.
0: Yeah. Did you grow up in Austin? Is that the part of Texas that you're from?
1: No, I'm actually from Hollywood.
0: Oh, really?
1: Yeah, I'm from California.
0: I never knew that, man.
1: Yeah. The horrible truth, the horrible shocking truth, yeah.
0: Well, we've been kind of dishing out all sorts of gossip tonight, so there we go. There's another one.
1: Oh, there's bunches. I'll keep

0: Banshees are going to play.
1: I'm going to ride to that one, and if I don't, I'll just get down to LA, and then I'll heckle a cab.
0: Well, you know what, Johanna? If you have a problem, tell Johanna. She'll get you a ride. Okay?
1: Okay.
0: Johanna's curating everything from this exhibit to making sure
2: that everybody's ride share.
0: Yeah, she's making sure everyone has methods of a means to get places, no matter what it takes or how freaky the dryer.
1: Ask her for a ride. God.
0: Well, just let her know. She'll want you there. So everyone will be happy to see you too. This should be quite a.
1: Underground down by there. That seems like it would be fun.
0: Yeah, that's right. That's something.
2: There's a Gold Line station in Chinatown.
0: We're yeah, really you close. Can. Yeah, you could take the subway right up to it.
1: That's what I
0: want to
1: do. That would be awesome.
0: Man, Texicala on the subway. Man, I want to see that. Oh.
1: Right.
0: Texicala riding the rails. Wee-haw. Well, anyway, I'm glad at least we got you on the phone. And we'll see you tonight. Good talking to you, too. Texicala.
2: See you tomorrow night.
0: Texicala Jones, ladies and gentlemen. Got KXLU. See ya. See you on the subway. Texicala on the Gold Line.
3: To play something here.
0: What do you want me to play?
3: Just what's on my phone.
0: Oh, okay. I can plug that in. But anyway, is it all queued up?
3: Yep.
0: You got to hand me that cable that's kind of dangling over there.
3: Oh, yeah.
0: Or you know what I'll do?
3: This is that song.
0: Speaking of the microphone so people can hear you, it's...
3: Okay, this is probably a lot of people are already aware of this, but you know that movie Crumb, the documentary on Robert Crumb, R. Crumb?
0: Right.
3: He plays this record. He plays an old 78 in that film, and it's 1929, Geechee Wiley, L.V. Taylor. L.V. Thomas. There was a New York Times article about these two. They only did six songs. It's an old blues record. So I just wanted to bring that in.
0: You're listening to KXLU, Stray Pop. Matt Gleason from Coagula Gallery. We just had Tex on the phone, Texicala Jones, John Dentino from the Fibonacci's. I guess when the next break after, you know, since Mary's smoking a cigarette, we still have to have the tale of your Mr. Rideshare's wild ride to KXLU.
2: We're still recovering.
0: Yeah, I haven't heard it yet, so, you know, I've been making them save it for when the microphone's on. But anyway, here we are with The Last Kind World Blues. It's not playing over the... You know what? Let's play some Tex on the Horse Heads, and I'll see why it's not coming through the plug. But, oh, you know what? You have to take it out of the case.
3: Oh, okay.
0: That's what it is.
3: All right.
0: But we've got some more Tex and the Horse Heads here for you while we get the cell phone out of the case. Whoever thought, you know, if you would have went back how many years in time to tell me we would play stuff off of a phone and what a phone would look like?
3: Yeah, right.
0: Unbelievable.

0: 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Yeah, he's trying to tell you that you're listening to a special rebroadcast at KXLU Los Angeles, 88.9 FM and KXLU.com.
1: The penitentiary in the 50s, and everybody's going thump, thump, thump, and they're walking like that. I get locked back up, I get out in the penitentiary in the 65, and it's going thump, thump, thump, thump, thump, and I get locked up again, and I come out in the 69, and it's going thump, thump, thump, thump, thump, thump, thump, thump, thump, thump, thump, thump, thump, thump, thump, thump, thump, thump, thump, thump, thump, thump, thump, thump, thump, thump, thump, thump, thump, thump, 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
1: Well, then be seated and shut your mouth and don't be in my face anymore. Now, you find this humorous. I'm now in the office. I have the power to send you home by Christmas, but it's not on Transworld Airlines.

0: Oh, yes. Into the unknown.
1: That was some crazy torture. Look, I think we got
0: Matt Gleason wanted to play that. Bad Religion.
2: That had the greatest review I've ever read of an album was in Maximum Rock and Roll, written by Tim Yohannan. And he said, I went to the store and I bought the new Bad Religion album. I placed it on my turntable, and I listened to side one, and then I listened to side two, and then I threw it out the window into the unknown.
1: Well, yeah.
0: Yeah.
1: Timmy, that's
0: Billy Gnosis.
3: With a G.
0: Gnosis.
3: That means knowledge,
1: like,
3: dude.
0: So the background on this album was it's kind of like the TSOL Mellotron album, you know?
2: I forgot about that one. That one really right. No, hey, those were both at the same time.
4: I didn't know they did a Mellotron.
0: And I think it had kind of a name like Into the Unknown.
2: It was about 1983. The bands had both gotten to the point. Bad Religion, TSOL were at that point where it's like, well, if we're gonna make our move, we got to do it now, and we're gonna leave punk behind. And even like Channel 3 went hair metal, you know.
1: What?
2: So there was this whole thing of like,
0: TSOL did it all. TSOL did hair metal. Later in the '80s.
2: Even later. Yeah. Well, I think it was somebody.
4: You know, you're talking to a guy that carried a Mellotron around it. At least to 100 gigs.
2: Not exactly the easiest thing.
0: You guys should have played with TSOL. Maybe they wanted to, and you guys wouldn't have anything to.
1: Oh, my Lord.
0: You didn't want to share.
1: At least I don't know those records.
0: Oh, man. So you are listening to KXLU Los Angeles.
1: I swear, I feel hypnotized.
0: We have Matt Gleason from Coagula Gallery, Mary St. Mary, and John Dentino, the Fibonaccis, who are going to perform tonight at Coagula at the Mark Gash Intimate Strokes opening. First time in 30 years, a performance from the Fibonaccis.
2: 30?
1: Or 25.
4: Well, we performed one song at Brendan Mullen's Wake.
1: Yeah, see? I kept
0: talking. Oh, okay.
4: But yeah, basically, what was 1992? Is that...
0: No, if I had a kid in 90... Yeah, it's like 24 years ago.
4: Reunion gig in 92. And I got to say, we're only going to perform four or five songs.
0: That's the most you've done in how many
2: years?
0: Well,
2: that's an EP.
1: Yeah.
2: There you go.
1: Yeah. And it's all for Mark. We all came together here.
2: And the Dick and Jane Orchestra.
1: And the Dick and Jane
0: Orchestra.
1: And
0: we'll put in a little performance
4: Richard
0: as well.
4: Ross and Jane
1: and
4: Catalan.
1: Jane, I always said Cantillion.
0: Cantillion, too.
1: Yeah.
4: I always said Catalan. I don't know.
1: Oh,
0: I always said Jane.
1: We
0: Catalan.
1: Got a better dollar if someone calls with the correct pronunciation. No,
2: Jane's she's asleep now.
1: Oh, I know. She's way asleep. But
4: we just wanted to talk a little bit about Mark.
0: Let's do
4: really
0: a back announce
4: him.
0: Of the songs we played, and then we will talk about him.
1: This is a very varied set that you just
0: So before Bad Religion, with an album that is that not in print anymore?
2: Into the Unknown. I believe that
0: it's not available.
2: They will buy it back from you, I believe.
1: Just so no one can hear it.
0: So before Bad Religion, we had two Fibonacci song, Purple Haze. And was that Maggie's parents at the end of the video for Purple Haze?
4: No, those were two people that we got to play Maggie's parents. Somebody on our YouTube video said this was the worst version of Purple Haze I'd ever heard until I saw the video.
0: I always liked it. Starts out with Manson on being interviewed by Tom Snyder. Is that where the interview came from?
4: I don't know what it came from.
0: I think it was Tom Snyder interviewed Charles Manson.
4: Yeah.
0: We also played Stay Home. And then we had Red Norvo with Dance of the Octopus, the House Coat Project, which Mary St. Mary did. Wild Women and the Dickies with Where Did His Eye Go? Gishi Wiley with Last Kind Word Blues, and Tex and the Horseheads. We had Tex on the phone a little while ago, the last time we spoke. Put the speakerphone up to the microphone here at KXLU. Talked to Tex. She's still Tex after all these years, man. So we played Border Town from her. And she'll take the gold line, to the gallery and be there at the opening. There's a painting of her in there, and a painting of Mary, and a painting of Johanna, and a painting of Maggie Song,
1: and Jane,
0: and Danita from L7,
1: yes,
0: and because it's portraits of women that
2: intimate
0: he did.
2: Strokes.
1: Intimate
2: yes.
1: strokes. And we want to know who nude number three is.
2: We hope that some of you can come down and identify yourselves. You'll have to admit to having disrobed for Mark Gash.
1: And for how long?
2: And for art history.
1: How many times?
2: And how many brush strokes?
1: Did you say breast strokes?
2: Well, I said brush strokes, but you can...
1: Wow. Well, considering it's called intimate strokes.
4: So I lived next to Mark Gash for about 3 years in Los Feliz.
1: The voice of reason.
4: And he had a constant stream of women coming in and out of there. I can report to you on that.
1: No, my memory of visiting Mark was downtown.
4: Sure. I remember to give him a ride downtown.
1: Yeah. Okay.
4: You'd always have to give Mark a ride, and you'd have to lift him up out of his wheelchair and into the seat, and then out of the car seat and into the wheelchair. And you know what? He didn't let anything stop him. I mean, that guy did whatever he wanted to. He had so many numbers in his little telephone book to call. He was always getting rides.
2: And this is pre-cell phone.
0: This was pre-Lyft and Uber.
1: Yes.
4: Yes.
1: Oh my gosh.
0: They probably didn't even have Access, which is a transportation service.
2: Paratransit.
1: Right.
0: For the disabled either.
1: When I showed up by bus. Right. I just went there. But I think I wrote that I didn't know how often I was there alone, because it always seemed that it was sort of an automatic party when I went over there, or an automatic gathering.
4: When he lived downtown?
1: Yes. And but I did know I was alone a few times. But
4: now, was that when he was in the movie? He was in To Live and Die in L.A., right?
1: No, this was way before then.
4: Oh, okay. Yeah. But he was in a film.
2: We actually have clips from the film in the back room at the gallery. We have a small TV with some video from Easy TV. Mm-hmm. Mark had a show in the early 80s, and the L.A. Weekly called it a performance. And so Mark was a painter. He was not a performance artist. Mm-hmm. So he did a performance at his solo show, where he set up a table with a telephone and a microphone, and he proceeded to phone the LA Weekly to correct their errors and explain to them the difference between a performer and a painter, and it just goes into this crazy improvisation. It's really fun to watch. It's you know, the video's a little blurry and the sound's a little off, but it's a fun... I don't know that the opening with the ambient noise, if it's going to be the best viewing, but among the clips is his very brief and yet memorable, all these years later, cameo in To Live and Die in L.A. And
1: that's the William Dafoe movie.
4: Is he in that? Yeah,
0: trying to remember if I've seen that or not.
1: Somebody Google it, please.
2: He's in this scene. He's in a wheelchair. It's his studio, a big studio, and he's giving somebody advice. Yeah, you got to go visit him downtown by the railroad tracks. You know, just like think of it. Downtown LA, where in downtown LA are the rail? There's like 40 places there are railroad tracks downtown. Sure. But this.
4: Why did he leave the huge studio in downtown, I wonder?
1: I don't know. I moved to San Francisco before all that. I didn't visit him at Los Feliz. Hmm.
2: I don't know what year he moved, but I know that there seemed to be like waves downtown where you would really... You would see people, like there are people who were there, whole groups of people that were there from like 81 to 84. And then like I showed up at 85 and everyone told me I missed it. I missed it.
1: You have to remember that there was that, when that scene was going on, all the artists said, there's nothing valid west of Western. So that was the sort of... Hmm. Art click downtown, and I luckily lived on Western and Melrose, so
0: you were just on the border.
1: The night Tommy Gear and his friend came and picked me up to take me to an art show, I knew, woohoo.
2: One of the ironies now is the enemy of the downtown art scene in the late 70s and early 80s was the Venice art scene, and which was much more established, much more, and now those artists are blue chip, and so art history has not been kind to the downtown art scene. For example, if you take, you know, Mark's output, we don't know how many paintings he did. We know how many paintings he left that his sister LaPaula was able to actually hold on to and really take care of. Took take care of them very well.
1: Yeah, that's
4: a lot
1: amazing.
4: Of them were sold by the 01 Gallery, John Pokner.
0: Yeah,
4: I had a conversation with him the other night, and John says that he can locate them. That's maybe for another show, but he can locate those. He can locate the buyers because he knows who they were sold to. So, I mean, like it's unknown.
2: So we're wondering the numbers, though. How many paintings
1: because
2: did he do that he just gave
1: he
2: to
1: leave?
2: People?
1: Yeah. Well, I know he gave me a painting of myself, and that's when I said to Johanna, I said, I know, but I had a house fire and I lost all my art. So I didn't know there was another one.
2: Yeah,
1: so that doesn't surprise me, but I mean, yeah, I would think his output is more than what is.
4: He gave
1: documented.
4: Me one too, so yeah.
2: What's the painting that you own, John?
4: I can't even remember it. It's been in storage so long. I don't even remember what it looks like.
2: Do you have a public storage space?
4: No.
2: No? It's in your garage? You have a garage?
4: But it's been in a garage for a long time.
1: Wow, you might want to take it out.
2: Talk into the microphone.
4: Been in a garage
0: there you
4: for
0: go.
4: A long time.
0: You don't even have the headphones on. But his sister, you know, has, you know, done quite a bit of work, like cataloging.
2: His sister, LaPaula, has done, you know, look, it's kind of the tragedy of a lot of artists is, you know, you make all this.
1: Lose the work.
2: You know, I don't even want to call it product, but at the end of the day, you have this stuff and it needs to be stored somewhere. What do you do?
4: You know, Mark went to Spain for quite a while. I don't know how long he was in Spain, but he wrote a novel in Spain when he was there called Ventriloquism. And I've got a copy of it.
2: Oh, wow. Cool. Has it ever been published?
1: That'd be nice started to
2: it.
1: Read
4: no, it's not. Yeah,
1: tomorrow.
4: I know.
2: Is it a manuscript?
4: You know yes. I mean, it's just his written manuscript.
0: So does his sister know about this?
4: We could read from it.
1: Yeah, that'd be
0: great. Oh, that would be great. But
1: I was thinking we could maybe read what some of the women wrote, if you want.
0: Yeah. The one thing, like, so a lot of so these paintings, you know, I'm looking through the catalog, you know, and there's the titles and, you know, the medium it's on and the size of the painting, but it doesn't say what year these were done.
2: You know,
0: did
2: she
0: know?
2: No,
0: the years of...
2: Basically,
0: well, we have a rough idea.
2: For example, we have photographic documentation of one show at the 01 Gallery, and we can place then some of the paintings there. So we can say circa 1983, the show was in February of 1984. But then the other ones, we have to kind of go, well, this was, you know, here's Danita. She, you know, probably hadn't started L7 yet.
1: Right.
2: You know, she looks, okay, so let's say this is, we could say circa 1986, circa 1988 maybe.
0: Ask Danita maybe.
2: So,
0: maybe
2: yeah, remembers. But everybody's, you know, some people have been able to date the paintings based on, oh, I remember when my hair was that, or I remember that coat.
0: Oh, anecdotal memory.
2: Yeah,
0: that's,
2: you know,
0: it's everything, and you have to be patient
2: about. Yeah, you know what, I was living in that apartment when Mark painted
0: right.
2: me, so that had to have been 83,
1: right.
2: or, you know,
1: yeah.
2: so it really comes. So we can just say that the whole show that you're looking at is basically circa 1983 to 1989. That's the safest bet. Like, it's definitely, it can't be before 83 and it can't be after 89. That's as best as we can come up with it.
1: Yeah.
0: Yeah,
1: that's
0: well.
1: That sounds good.
2: And this is after much. I mean, we've spoken with LaPaula. She has as much information as possible, but it's still, some people document their art very well and it's boring art and nobody cares, and then you have Mark Gash, this very interesting, vibrant, dynamic art, and he just made a painting and he was just moving on to the next painting.
4: And Mark's paintings are really, he's painterly, you know, I mean, you can see the brush strokes. Also, I don't know whether it was Mark who told me or whether it was someone else who was a painter that said he didn't mix his pastels. He didn't mix his paints.
2: They're straight out of the tube?
4: Straight out of the
2: jar?
4: That was the rep on. That was what I had heard. But they're painterly in that you can see brush strokes, mm-hmm. that there is, you can see him working. You can picture him by looking at the painting.
2: No, there's evidence of the artist, in every brush stroke, but there's, it's great painting.
0: He had a master's degree.
2: He went to
0: in
2: Cal
0: art
2: Arts.
0: From Cal Arts.
4: Yeah. You know, when you went out with Mark, because I lived next to him, so I would frequently wheel him to the coffee shop, which was a local place called the Onyx Cafe.
0: Oh, trip down memory lane.
4: You'd have John Baldessari from Cal Arts there, and you'd have all these other people that were pretty prominent artists, and he'd be talking to them. You know, I mean, he was kept himself well connected. Like I said, he never was too far from a ride either. I mean, he was, everybody was willing to help him.
2: It's a testament, no matter what stereotypes you have about L.A. being this, you know, everybody's too aloof, too into themselves, and the punk scene, everybody hates everything. But, you know, Mark Gash was well taken care of. I mean, people really looked out for him.
4: Yeah, because he was fun. He was fun to be around.
2: Considering all the complainers in L.A., here's the guy who could have complained the most.
4: Well, he did complain.
2: And with good reason.
4: He had his moments of complaining, sure, you know.
1: But
4: I'll tell you, he did.
1: I found a great deal of love in the underground. I wrote Johanna that was the first time I ever felt beautiful when people were wanting to paint. And there was, it seemed like we were all in some comic book life. And nobody really came from anywhere, like, other than what they were right then. Because people made up who they were. They became more of who they were. I'm just astounded, really, by the physicality of how large some of his canvases are. And,
0: you know, some of these, I'm looking at a photograph that's in the catalog. It's a Gary Leonard photograph of Mark in his wheelchair in front of, actually, it's the painting of that he did of Tex with and some other paintings of his, which were, was taken at the 01. And you think, if looking at this, you know, the painting is almost taller than, you know, taller than how he was in the chair since he, was so small.
2: That those paintings are about 5 feet tall.
0: Wow.
2: And he didn't reach that high. I mean, he had to work on them in sections. It's just there's no other way he could have done it.
0: Yeah, because you can really see that perspective.
2: There's small and medium paintings in the show, but there's obviously the guy had a range. He wasn't afraid to take risks. I mean, it's in a way the show that we chose to do. Johanna, the curator, and I talked about what possibilities we could come up with, and she said, you know, he painted all these women, and I said, let's let's aim for that. And Johanna wanted to show this relationship he had with the scene this way. In a way, we're kind of showing his most conservative work, but this was the work that he made where he most aimed to please. He made these paintings to please these women. And there was, it was a warm scene. There was a lot of love there.
0: I'm sorry. It's radio, and I'm sitting here looking at.
2: She's looking
0: pictures.
2: Through the catalog. Page turns in catalog. Page turns. Yeah, it's a nice catalog.
0: Yes, indeed. So, how long have you had the gallery, Mark? I'm sorry, Matt.
2: Yeah, I've had the gallery in Chinatown now over 4 years now. We opened in 2012, and I had to move across the street, Chinatown. I had a building. My landlord sold it. And actually, it's the lead singer of Rage Against the Machine, Zach De La Rocha, bought that, and he wanted to make a recording studio. So I moved across Chungking Road, which is, 10 feet across the street, to what was Ling's Market. So now Coagula Curatorial is actually in Ling's Market. It's still a functioning market in that it has a license, a wine, beer and wine license. So we have a fridge with beer and wine. So for Mr. Ling, I'm just doing it for Mr. Ling. I'm there to sell the art, but we've moved around. That was our little fun little move around Chinatown. But we're in our fifth year now.
0: Time goes by really quick. Indeed. So the address of the gallery,
2: 974 Chungking Road. However, Chungking Road is a pedestrian plaza. It is not
0: so. It's bordered by Hill Street
2: and Yale Street.
0: So Hill Street is on the east.
2: Yes.
0: And Yale is on the west side.
2: Due west of the main.
0: Or if you're coming, let's say you're going northbound on the 110 the Harbor Freeway, you get off at
2: Hill Street.
0: Hill Street exit, and it will shoot you right there. Yeah, you literally,
2: practically into our parking lot. Mm-hmm. I'll tell you, we had a group show 2 summers ago that Kelly Thompson curated, and it featured paintings by Alice Bag. And at the opening then, Alice Bag played. She played about 3 numbers.
0: Was that the show where Gabby Godhead played guitar and I was kicking myself for not being there?
2: I believe so.
0: He lives near the gallery. He lives in Chinatown now.
2: And so She played, that was the first time she had played Chinatown in over 30 years.
0: Maybe across the way from where the Hong Kong was.
2: Yeah, we were
0: that's
2: one
0: the
2: plaza
0: other side.
2: Over.
0: We were
2: in that was in the Jinling Plaza, the main plaza, and we're in the Chungking Plaza. So that was it. That was a real treat. That was in August 2 years ago. And she had done these portraits. She did a portrait of Mary from 45 Grave. She did a self-portrait and a couple other women punk rock scene. You know, she had the band Castration Squad after the Bags.
0: Right.
2: All women. So
0: and there was Cholita.
2: Oh, well, Cholita was there, her acoustic band after that. But now, did you see her at the Echo?
0: Yes.
2: I was there too. It was a great show.
0: Yeah, that was a lot of fun.
2: I was really up. Do you have any Alice Bag?
0: I have Cholita right here.
2: Oh.
0: And then I could.
2: I didn't buy the new CD, so the vinyl sold out right away, and the CD had sold out.
0: Oh, there was
2: they had a little merch booth.
0: And they were selling CDs too?
2: Well, when I got there, all they had left was tote bags. So,
0: Alice bag bags.
2: Are the Fibonacci's big on merch these days, John?
4: We have no merch.
2: No merch.
4: We're merchless.
2: You know what we found? We actually have it taped up on our front windows. We have from Nomag, we scanned a bunch of Mark Gash cartoons from the Nomag zine, and we actually found an interview with the Fibonacci's from Nomag.
4: Oh, yeah.
2: So we have that hanging in the window.
4: It's
2: very interesting. They interview you with the TV on.
4: Really?
2: Yeah, it's a fabulous interview. Conceptually, it didn't.
4: Oh,
2: So you answer a question, and then there's like quotes from the Jetsons.
4: You know, maybe I'll bring a few old. Speaking of my garage, there's a few old LPs and cassettes. So we'll bring a few.
2: You're welcome to have a merch booth.
4: Yeah.
2: Okay. We have no. Yeah.
4: Thank
2: yeah.
4: You.
2: Please.
0: Maggie,
2: I won't take my usual 50% cut either, John.
4: Okay. That's
0: Maggie.
2: Seeing as you're not charging to play,
4: not even making money, huh?
0: Or Maggie could sell like special Maggie needles since now she's an acupuncturist.
4: We'll find it. We'll find an angle.
2: We'll get
0: oh, there's many angles that we can do. That's for sure. So that's tonight, Saturday night, 7 to 11 p.m. Texacala Jones will be there too.
2: She says.
0: And then also, if people can't make the opening tonight, Johanna is going to do a walkthrough.
2: A curator's walkthrough by Johanna Wendt.
0: 2 p.m. in the afternoon.
2: Sunday. Mm-hmm. And then the show will run. We're open Wednesday through Sunday.
0: What are the hours?
2: 6.
0: Okay.
2: And the show's going to run through August 21st. So it'll be a good summer show.
0: Okay, cool.
2: And I was really happy with how Johanna hung it. We took a day and really made sure
0: she installed it herself.
2: She pointed. We installed. My gallery director Brian Shigoya is a great preparator.
0: Always like making like jokes about like you know Johanna you know thinking about her performance pieces.
2: Yes.
0: Like here, just affix this to the wall with a piece of bloody steak.
2: Yeah.
0: <Or something.
4: laughs> You know, an interesting thing about Mark. You know, he was asked to do disabled artist shows because he was disabled and he didn't want to do it because he didn't want to get stigmatized as a disabled artist, quote.
0: Yeah, he didn't want to be, you know, totally like, totally stuck in one,
4: right,
0: you know, category. I could understand that. And it's for somebody like himself, even back in a day where there wasn't a lot of access, like, you know, the Americans with Disabilities Act. When was that passed? In the late 70s?
2: No, 1992.
0: That late? Maybe it was renewed then. I think it was a little earlier than that.
2: Yeah, I think it was about...
0: I could look it up. But, you know, back when he was out and about at the 01 and all these shows and in the slam pit at the Whiskey and stuff like that, this was an era where ramps, you know... parking spaces, any of that did not exist.
4: And he was lifted him up and you put him.
0: And he went through school, not just through college, but he got a master's degree in art from CalArts. So he, you know, made sure he had access him to be put into a one category, and that would limit him in terms of how people viewed him just by his disability. I could see how he wouldn't want that.
4: Absolutely.
0: Because this was a guy that somehow, you know, accessed things even at a time where physically it was difficult to do so. you know, for somebody using a wheelchair. So,
4: yeah, he was a force, a fierce force. Yes,
1: and a brilliant mind, really.
4: Had a wide-ranging imagination. Mm-hmm. Some of his paintings, the ones that, they're a whole different series. I mentioned to Johanna that he did this King series, like sort of figures from playing cards.
1: Yeah.
4: He was into iconography, to archetypes. They were archetypal mm-hmm. paintings that he had. And I don't know, he was just channeling something pretty deep within his psyche. And so... You can see that in these nudes, too, in these pictures of women. But this just should be considered a taste of his work and more perhaps to come later.
1: Yeah,
2: I think it's important when you're putting a show together. I think that a lot of people think, oh, I just want to get everything out there, fill the space. And sometimes I think it's much more respectful to the artist to say, look, this is one theme that went throughout his career.
4: He loved women. Yeah. There's no doubt about it. Mark loved his women.
1: Yeah.
0: Oh, indeed. Oh, yeah. Well, we're going to play some more music. You have something you wanted me to play, John?
4: It's 1960s art rock.
2: Art rock.
4: And it's this band, the United States of America.
1: Oh, yeah, of course.
4: And
1: oh.
4: it's their string quartet number. After Eleanor Rigby came out, they came out with this.
1: Yeah.
0: Okay, you're listening to KXLU.
1: They're not that obscure.
0: Stray Pop Stella here with
2: can you imagine
0: Mac Leeson from Coagula Gallery, John Dantino from the Fibonaccis, and Mary St. Mary.
2: Can you imagine their address, United States of America? They get everybody's mail from...

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1: I, the Tree of Wisdom, whose 13 branches led eternally back again, eh?

0: the gypsy who brought the first greasy tarot from Venus.
1: Nine different worlds and tells
2: the tale of

0: And that is the Fibonacci's with the lovely Maggie Song.
1: Can I ask singing you, is it Rice Fibonacci's song. Or Fibonacci's?
0: Fibonacci's, because it's Italian.
1: There you go.
0: And Fibonacci,
2: I've been
0: who's
2: it wrong this whole time. I just say Fibonacci's.
0: Fibonacci. Well, I grew, and actually, the section.
2: You're more Italian than I am.
0: Well, the section of Italy, my dad. Well, he was born here, but he was raised in Italy, and I think Fibonacci came from that section of Italy that he was raised in.
2: Really? Bonacci was, yeah, son of the blockhead. That was Pisa. He came from Pisa.
0: Pisa? Is it in Calabria?
2: Don't know.
3: Which so is are you kind of an Italian American?
2: Are you? Well, I'm half Italian. You're full Italian.
0: Full Italian. My mother was half Sicilian.
2: You're out whopping me very easily.
1: Out whopped. Out whopped.
0: Well, and how about Joe Berardi? Berardi.
2: He completely out whops me too.
3: What's your other half, John?
2: German and English.
0: Wow.
1: We going there? How about you, pal?
3: I am from the Emerald Isle. I'm.
0: Well, we have Matt Gleason, John Dentino from the Fibonacci's, who are performing tonight at the Coagula Gallery opening for the Mark Gash Intimate Stroke Show, and Mary St. Mary, who Mark Gash painted, and the painting will be on display.
1: Everybody in this room will be there.
0: Yes.
1: Later. We're going to get some sleep, and then...
3: Not just disembodied voices, either.
1: Well, no, not just disembodied voices over the airwaves or the internet, however you're listening. But we will all be there front and center, and I'm sure a lot of other wonderful, beautiful people will be there.
0: Yeah, it's
1: a big opening in our world.
0: It's going to be a lot of fun. Fibonacci's haven't played in...
3: How many years?
1: And I feel this happy, like...
0: 25 years, probably.
2: 24 years.
0: 24?
1: I feel this happy, hedonistic Mark Gash vibe coming over everything.
0: Indeed. And, you know, Mark, you said you have a TV show? What? Matt Gleason.
3: I am on a TV show.
1: No, seriously,
0: which TV show?
1: Our light driver, Lyft driver, who was on crack, when we got out, he goes, "Hey, man, I think I recognize you."
3: Yeah, the Lyft driver who was on crack recognized me, and he goes, "You're on TV, right?" I said, "Yeah, I'm on TV," which means he watches the Game Show Network, GSN, and I am.
0: You're a host.
3: I'm a judge on a reality show, a weekly reality show. RuPaul is the host of this show.
0: Okay.
3: The title is Skin Wars Fresh Paint, and we are a spinoff of Skin Wars, which is the body painting show where the world's best body painters are competing against each other and eliminated. Well, the now famous body painters on our show, Skin Wars Fresh Paint, they mentor artists of other disciplines in the fine nuances of body art, body painting. And so we're on Wednesday nights at 9 o'clock on GSN.
1: Is it a fun gig?
3: Oh, it was really fun. I mean, I got to go to work and get to see naked
1: bodies,
3: ladies painting.
1: Yeah.
3: I know Mark Gash would have loved it.
1: Yeah.
3: And
1: you
3: so,
1: do-re-mi.
3: I might have to join SAG if we get a second season, but we'll see.
1: Oh, that's interesting. We just heard there was a gal from Nevada City, the tiny little thing, and she's on Skin Wars.
3: She was on Skin Wars, Allison. Yes, she and they edited it in such a way that she became the bad guy. And so, she was actually a mentor on Skin Wars Fresh Paint. So I got to work with her a little. She was mentoring some of the contestants.
1: Okay.
3: And at the time, she didn't realize that the way they were going to edit was going to make her look bad. Yeah. So there's a narrative that has to flow through those shows of the arc. The story arc goes through a 12 or a 10 episode season as 12 people compete and one's eliminated each week. Whereas our story arc has to go through 1 hour.
1: Okay.
3: It's a 1 hour long show where it starts off with 6 artists.
1: Okay.
3: And each have mentors, and then
1: let's blow the whole whistle on reality TV. Is it scripted?
3: No.
1: Fabulous.
3: It is the art is in the editing. And that's why we filmed in November and it did not debut until June because
0: So it's real cinema verite.
3: It's there's a lot going on, and I mean there's so many cameras, and you realize why there's so many cameras, so they can get, you know, they just want to get that little shot might be the most important thing.
1: Where do you film that?
3: We filmed at Hollywood Center Studios, which is where I Love Lucy was filmed.
1: Yeah.
3: And one night we went late, and they had to
1: be called something else.
3: They had to get us a Pollo Loco, and so we went from our soundstage to this little room to eat the Pollo Loco, and they said, "Oh, this little room, this was the soundstage for I Love Lucy." It was like, "Oh my God, we're in this new, you know, this giant new one," and so that was kind of funny.
1: How's RuPaul?
3: Oh, he's really, really cool. When we shot the pilot last year, and I walked on stage and he stopped the filming. Like the first thing when he saw me, and he brought the makeup people to do my makeup. Like it's like, wow, RuPaul was doing my makeup, makeup. Like this is how it has to look for this guy. And so but he's a real pro. And but people said, you know, a lot of actors, they don't want other people to look good. He wants to be part of a first class thing. No, he's really great guy. Real pro and funny, real funny.
1: Yeah.
3: And we would hang out on the set and he would take his cell phone out and start doing. He would do video, like he would do like a Johnny Carson, like he would interview people while we were waiting for the crew to do things, like, you know, fun stuff like that. So he was, you know, he's a good guy. And he's RuPaul, he's an icon, you know.
1: Fun kid.
3: Yeah.
1: Well, I met Divine and like horrible person.
3: Oh, Divine. I've heard.
1: Horrible. I opened for her there, and I was really loved Edie, the egg lady. I saw her at the Whiskey.
2: Fibonacci's opened for Edie one time.
1: Did you at the Whiskey?
2: At the One Way gay bar on Hoover.
1: Oh, yes.
0: Kim Van Tine managed her.
1: And she had the thrift store in Venice, and she was so cool. I'm not into autographs, but I loved her picture that she gave me, and it said, "Mary, may all your dreams come true." But Divine,
3: You know, I was
1: super,
3: at
4: This is Stella in the Punk Rock Ray Gardens with my iPhone and Bunchy. Yeah, he's trying to tell you that you're listening to a special rebroadcast at KXLU Los Angeles, 88.9 FM and KXLU.com.
3: Back in the day, I was at Al's Bar. I guess it was 1987 when Divine passed. And there was a guy there, and he was really blotto drunk. And he was like, every once in a while at Al's Bar, you would get these guys from the West Side in their suits. You know, but very rarely, but just enough where it was annoying. And the guy was, he was in the film business or something, and he's like, we just have to find out, do we have divine rights? Do we have divine rights?
1: Oh,
3: and
1: my God.
3: I think that movie, Hairspray, had just come out when Divine
1: passed.
3: So
1: how many people here took photos in the booth at Al's Bar?
3: Oh, I remember the photo, but it was always broke.
1: No, guess who I have photos with?
3: You have photos of the photo booth at Al's Bar with?
1: Ron Athey.
3: Wow.
1: Me and him.
3: You know, I do.
1: Adorable youth.
3: I do a streaming webcast. You could Google Modern Art Blitz. We have modernartblitz.com, and we do like an hour interview with an artist, and we film on a green screen, so we literally float in their art. And last Sunday, Ron Athey was my guest.
1: Nice.
3: So, and Lisa Derrick is my co-host.
1: Okay.
3: And then we always get an artist to do a sketch of whoever our guest is. So while the guest is sitting there talking, we have an artist in the sketcher's seat, we call it. And Ron, we talked for an hour, and he was one of those guests we could have talked easily for another hour. Like, you knew we had just glossed over things. Had not
1: barely scratched the surface.
3: And I think about artists like Mark Gash. It's like, oh, why, you know, wouldn't it have been great to just have this, like, a good hour interview with Mark Gash talking about his development as an artist and different things. So that's a fun thing.
0: We have so many different ways now to preserve things and communicate
1: and document your work.
0: So it's always really remarkable when you look at stuff from, you know, this, you know, era, you know, like 25, 30, you know, years ago, that people like somehow managed to find like-minded people, and we did stuff, and we all got around, and
1: we had,
0: it's real interesting.
1: Payphones. We did not have devices.
0: You know, we remember the time before there was even answering machines or VCRs, where you just had to either, you know, be there when someone called or catch somebody at the right time, or you had to be there when the TV show aired.
1: Correct.
0: You know, so it's
2: now if a kid wants to see his great grandmother, he sees a picture of a woman in a an old lacy Edwardian, you know, dress or something. But like in 50, 75 years, what are kids going to look like when they want to look at their great grandmothers? It's going to be a selfie with them in their underwear holding it up to a mirror.
1: Right. Yeah. Right.
2: That's your great grandma.
3: Grandma. Yeah. Yeah. Right. You were hot.
1: And I have a series of podcasts. My latest one with Faust is doing quite well.
3: Wow.
1: Yes. I got a rare interview with him.
3: Wow.
1: And yeah. Yeah. It's
3: through, they played here recently.
1: Yes, that's why they recently played. And with Jean and Zappy.
3: And this is up in, you live up in Northern California.
1: Northern California. And I knew the promoter for San Francisco, and then all of a sudden it sold out and he was useless. So the young music director at KVMR, who's 25, he said, and I said, I really want to go. Sean, you'll never see something like this again in your life. So he drove in a Prius all the way to Santa Cruz. They played a tiny joint called Don Quixote's Music Something. It was a restaurant. Half the people there seemed like they were hammered locals. The other half were hardcore Faustians.
3: Oh, man.
1: But there was only 100 people. And when I walk, we get out of the car, and I walk up, and there's Jean standing outside with a beer, and he goes, hey, it's you. And he came up and hugged me, and he said, how long has it been? Was it the 90s? And I'm like, I don't know, maybe the 80s. And I said, I really want to interview. And he's like, yeah, come on, of course. Now, you and me and Zappy. So that's my latest podcast. I'm really proud of
3: it. Wait, now you recorded that and then turned it into a podcast. Yes. You didn't do the podcast live right there.
1: Well, I recorded it live. Okay, yeah. I had it, and then I put it up on a podcast. But that's blowing all my other numbers away.
3: Your numbers, yeah. Yeah,
1: yeah. And it's really good. We talk about the internet, the avant-garde, subversive, everything. It's a good conversation. And I only had 5 minutes to get ready for it, but I...
3: Sometimes that's better.
1: Yeah, it is better. Oh, yeah. I went outside, I jumped up and down, and I just went in. And so there it is. And that's through my website, marystmary.com.
0: And it's M... It why don't you spell it?
1: Yeah, it's MERISTMARY .com. And there's links to all my KVMR podcasts and other things that I do.
3: Do the Fibonacci's have a website?
2: Well, I was going to promote here. Yeah, you can always go to Fibonacci's.com. We maintain a website
1: that
2: where you can listen to everything.
0: Oh, really?
3: Do you give it all away?
2: Yes. Oh. Why not?
1: The thank
2: damn
1: goodness.
2: Music industry never gave us any money.
1: Hey, you should do a show on... I should do a Fibonacci show on my show.
3: Hey, John, I wanted to ask you...
1: I want Stella on my show, and I'd like you on my show, too.
3: Well, thanks. When I was reading the Nomag interview, you guys hooked up for a while with Ray Manzarek.
2: That's right. You know, Ray, I don't know how we got hooked up with Ray Manzarek.
1: How
2: did
1: around.
2: That happen? Well, you know, he just finished producing for X, yes. So yeah. I think somehow, I think he saw the Fibonacci's, and I remember being in the bathroom at the, what was it called, the place in, The Plant, mm-hmm. which was kind of a new wave joint in the valley, and I overheard a conversation, yeah, you're going to hear to see the Fibonacci's? Yeah, I hear Ray Manzarek is going to produce them. They're the next big thing after X.
1: Wow.
2: Of course, that was ridiculous, but...
3: you didn't let it go to your head for even a night?
2: The short story is that he... there was a song called I've Had It With Girls. You might want to play that by our guitarist, Ron Stringer. And during the... producing that and rehearsing it with Ray Manzarek, he kept on insisting that we repeat the chorus 3 or 4 times longer than it was actually supposed to be repeated, and our guitarist got a little impatient, quit the band in the middle of Ray Manzarek being producing us. Mm. Then he said, well, it's okay if Maggie sings the song I've Had It With Girls. And I said, well, how does that work with a woman singing that song?
1: It
2: well,
1: works.
2: Maybe she's a lesbian and doesn't, or I don't know, it doesn't matter. Anyway, it did not work out. It did not work out.
3: But, was he a nice guy regardless?
2: Yeah, you know, he got a little annoyed with me because I kept on asking him about Jim Morrison songs. He said, what was it like to be around Jim Morrison?
1: Are you kidding me?
2: Yeah,
1: you did that?
2: I just wanted to know Jim Morrison stories. And so He said, well, being around Jim Morrison was like being around somebody who had this hole into the cosmos burrowed into their forehead, and all of the world's knowledge and all of the ecstatic experience of, you know, tribal, you know, peoples before us would sort of emanate from this third eye.
3: Wow. Was he just saying that to get rid of you?
2: I think he was giving me a line of bullshit to get rid of me.
3: Kind of telling you what you wanted to hear.
2: It was very, much the kind of thing that somebody would want to hear. Yeah. Huh. No, but he is a great guy. I mean, to work with. It's just that it wasn't a good match. That's all. It's one of those things. One of those Hollywood stories.
3: Mm-hmm. Well, he never did find another ex, did he?
2: I guess not. But the fact that the songwriter and lead guitarist dropped out in the middle of him trying to produce this tells you that maybe it wasn't meant to be.
3: That's definitely not meant to be.
2: Yeah.
3: Hmm.
2: Okay, Richard Ross says, Ray told me that Morrison had an electric blanket. Okay.
0: That's an interesting piece of trivia.
2: Yeah.
3: That right there, that was worth listening to the whole show, folks.
2: Yeah.
0: Or I was thinking when you said
2: Richard Ross says that he introduced us to Ray Manzarek.
3: Ah. No. Someone's taking credit for a disaster. That's
0: Richard
3: rare.
0: From Fun with Dick and Jane, yeah.
3: He's still awake? You gotta perform. Get to bed.
0: Yeah. That family orchestra staying up pretty late.
3: I hope you guys sleep in. John, you're gonna sleep in late, right?
2: I'm sleeping in late.
0: Yeah. We all better.
1: I'm sleeping in.
0: Yeah. We're all sleeping in. Yeah. That's for sure.
1: Oh, man.
3: Because tomorrow night, Stella.
0: It's the big opening for Mark Gash Intimate Strokes. 7 p.m. to 11 p.m. John Dantino hopefully will have recovered. And so the Fibonacci's performance will be blazing across the square there at Chungking Road. In Chinatown.
3: It's more of a rectangle.
1: It's
3: more of a rectangle. Yeah. We're kind of like on the rectangular side of it. Madame Wong's and the Hong Kong Cafe were on the big square. We're kind of like the rival rectangle.
1: I think it's so fabulous. I love that rectangle.
0: Chinese geometry.
3: There's got to be a feng shui to it, though. It's certainly floating.
2: Yeah. Well, you're right there, the parking lot.
3: We got the feng shui of the parking lot.
0: There's a parking lot there?
3: There's a parking lot. Right. It'll be $20 to park tomorrow night, and you will also meet the meanest parking attendant in Los Angeles.
1: Really?
0: Ooh.
3: I dare you to park there tomorrow night and go and start and park with your tire on one of the lines and then walk away fast. I dare you. I just dare you.
1: Will he come after you?
3: Yeah. Oh. And he'll start yelling at you so angry that he will start to cry.
1: Wow.
3: it's like you said earlier that Jane Cantillon was cry happy. Yeah. He's cry angry.
2: By the way, Richard says it's Cantillon.
0: Cantillon, all these years.
1: I was saying Cantillon for some
2: reason. Cantillon. Not Cantillon.
3: Jane Cantillon.
0: Cantillon.
1: Oh, wow.
0: I'm the only one that says Fibonacci's, so.
3: Fibonacci.
2: You're right on saying that.
0: But it is KXLU, 88.9 FM, live stream online at KXLU.com. It's 2:22, but we're here till 3.
1: That's calendar on time.
0: Yeah. No matter how you look at it.
1: I wish we had
0: even inside out.
1: Yeah.
0: There's stuff over there.
1: Oh, I'm
0: by the water
1: can.
0: Ah, okay. But anyway, Mary St. Mary, John Dantino, and Matt Gleason. And here's that song that you said. So Ron's singing this, not Maggie.
2: Yeah, Ron is singing this one. I've had it with girls.
0: Well, you know what Maggie sang really well, and it's not on the CD? Disgusting Man.
1: Yeah.
0: She did that real well. I got to see if I can find that.
3: Equal time.
0: That was on a compilation, though. Wasn't that on Lives of Lhasa?
2: Lives of Lhasa, yeah. There's that line where she says, and then there's the Disgusting Artist Man.
0: Oh, we got to find that. I like the type of the part with the potato peeler.
2: Yeah.
0: Okay, here we go.

0: This is pretty catastrophic. The microphone came off the clip and literally into my hand. It doesn't want you to leave, John Dentino, because...
1: Waking out, I'm going to have to leave you. But I wanted to leave you with one little text I got from Richard Ross. And I remember now that, you know, we were talking about Ray Manzarek working with the Fibonaccis and producing us in a rehearsal studio. And then he worked on this one song, I've Had It With Girls. But then our lead guitarist who had written the song dropped out of the band while he was working on it with us. So... the person who hooked us up with Manzarek was Richard Ross, and Richard Ross had edited the Fibonacci's Purple Haze video. Anyway, here's the story that Richard remembers, that Manzarek said that Morrison had an electric blanket. Ray said he discovered that when Morrison crashed with Dorothy and him. Ray just said he found it amusing that the Lizard King slept with an electric blanket.
0: Maybe that's why he really was the Lizard King.
1: No doubt.
2: Oh, man.
0: That's right up. He may as well have had a heat lamp.
2: John, John, you have to perform tomorrow, so maybe you should just cut
1: it. So I am taking off, and whoever wants to show up at the show for Matt Gleason's gallery... thanks to Mary Housecoat, Mary St. Mary, and I've had a great time. Thank you, Stella. I'm taking off.
0: Okay. John Dentino. Fibonacci's will be playing in Chinatown tonight. They're on Chungking Road between Hill Street and...
2: Yale. And that was not County Yale.
0: Well, the doors to the gallery open at 7, and we'll stay open till 11, and the band will be playing, I don't know, 9-ish maybe? I don't know. It'll be fun.
1: How about that CD?
0: Didn't I hand that back to you?
1: Oh, no.
0: Well, anyway, the last song we heard right there was Monty Cazaza doing Interrogator and the Fibonacci's. Before that, with Had It With Girls, and now, as promised... I have to play a song that, of course, Maggie could sing quite well and with gusto. Disgusting Man.
3: Are you a disgusting man?
4: One, two, one, two, three, four.

disgusting artist man, and the bourgeois man, and the fisherman, and the tits and ass man. And all they ever want to do to me is ghost me. Oh, these men are so arrogant, sure of themselves. All they have to do is snap their fingers to get what they want. How come? Now, I try to be nice and talk to them, but they just seem to want to abuse me. If only they knew how much I'd like to castrate.

such a prostitute.

0: And you'd like to dedicate the next song, Matt?
1: Oh, I have to dedicate this song to my wife. This is our song.
0: Here we go.

0: And that's going out to Matt's wife, the Smiths.
1: Oh, no wonder.
0: There is a light that never goes out. And Disgusting Man by the Fibonaccis before that.
1: Disgusting Art Man.
2: Oh, yeah. That was a funny line.
0: Indeed.
1: And thank you for having us,
0: Stella. Oh, you put flowers in your hair.
1: Yeah, they were there earlier, and I just...
0: I didn't notice them before.
1: No, they were not
2: they
1: there.
2: They were there, then they weren't there. You showed up, and then now you're
1: here. For the gallery thing, and then I took them out, and I was like, well, I think it's almost wrapping up, so they should go back in.
0: It's not like you have to wear headphones like me.
1: No, I usually do. I understand. I feel it, yeah.
0: Another radio show, another ruined hairdo.
1: Yeah, no headdresses on that.
0: No headbands. This is my headband.
1: But you do have nice headphones.
0: Oh.
2: I bet everybody tells you that, though.
1: Oh.
0: Yeah, I literally call them cans.
1: Okay.
0: Nice cans.
1: Nice cans.
0: Yeah, there you go. So you haven't told the story.
2: Okay.
0: About, you know, what did you take Uber or Lyft here?
2: Mary told me that she had never taken Uber or Lyft.
1: Correct.
2: And so I thought, well, I'm going to take Lyft because Lyft supposedly has the better drivers. And in my experience, that's true. The Lyft drivers tend to be a little more socialized, couth, and, you know, they're just a little more with it. Uber has a lot of people that have kind of fallen through the cracks in a lot of careers. And there's just a lot more Uber drivers and, you know, it's a much more popular service. Richard and Jane dropped you off in Chinatown.
1: Right, yeah. After the thing, the shindig, I went and had a nap and watched Jane's movie, hung out, and they dropped me off.
2: Okay, so, and then meanwhile, I took a nap in Chinatown and went and got dinner. And so we hop in, I get the Lyft, and I'm showing you the map. Oh, yes. Look, here's the little car
1: and you're like,
2: driving.
1: He's 1 minute away, and then you're like, wait a minute.
2: No, he's 5 minutes. So the guy right away was like, wait a minute. Like, he could have got off on one exit, and you can always cancel the ride. And I thought, oh, should I cancel? And then I go, well, and then he turned off and started coming back, and I'm watching on the map the little animation of the car coming back. So I'm like, okay, I'm going to give him the benefit of the doubt. So far, so good. And the car, and then we're waiting, and then the car was like, he was like three houses down from us, because we go to the little street, and we're waving and waving, and then he finally sees us. I wanted you to have a good first experience with the service. I got rid of my car. I use Uber and Lyft now exclusively. So we get in the car and take it from here.
1: Well, immediately I smelled a funky smell. That I can only equate to why I know is not important, but it smelled like he just smoked crack and sprayed some aerosol to get rid of the crack smell.
2: And did not do a completely successful job in doing that.
1: No, and he was spun.
2: He was on something.
1: He was going who knows where.
2: So then he has Waze on.
1: He's got some crazy thing that he thinks he's doing.
2: Okay, well, the Waze Navigator, what it does is everybody's got Waze on their phone, so they know the best route to take.
1: Another telltale sign was he had all the windows down.
2: Yeah, because he had just smoked crack to air out the car. Yes.
0: God, you guys are like a bunch of cops.
1: I'm just saying, like, we're putting our lives in his hand to drive us.
2: And I've had some, this was
1: I
2: one
1: noticed
2: of the
1: him
2: scariest.
1: Put on the seatbelt, and I was like, nah. And I'm like, and I've taken cabs in New York where you're literally sick because they're driving so crazy. And I've been in the back of police cars where they're driving so crazy. They want to knock your head around. But this...
2: Well, it was a nice luxury car. I'll give him that. It wasn't a New York cab. But he
1: didn't know what he was doing.
2: He has Waze on, and he's literally got his face. He can't really see well. He's an older gentleman, and he's got some pretty thick glasses.
1: Yes.
2: And he's probably also high on crack, but we'll give him the benefit of the doubt.
1: We don't know that.
0: And
1: we don't know
0: that for sure. In order to see something that's like to read,
2: and so
0: he's probably trying to look under the glasses.
2: He's got like the bifocal or something like.
1: Yes, it was like, and then he was going really fast,
2: really fast,
0: and trying to look at the screen.
1: Yes.
0: Like,
2: so then we're on the
1: missing all the freeway entrances,
2: and I'm like, I have to.
1: And he's screaming.
2: Now here's the thing: he's got the sunroof, which I guess you could call it the moonroof at this hour, is open, and all the windows are open. So I have to, just for him to hear me, I have to go, "Excuse me, sir," and I'm in the back seat, and I'm screaming like, you know, "Excuse me, sir." And we're sitting there, you know, we're just trying to have a good gossip session about, you know, who from the old punk scene is still alive, right?
1: And who's bitter and who got bitter and who got better.
2: And but we can't because I have to, like, watch this
1: guy. He's on this dude.
2: And then, and then Waze, because there might be some traffic at LAX, because the way to go is the 110 to the 104, not to be the Saturday Night Live skit of the Californians, but we should be taking the 110 south to the 105 west, get off on Sepulveda, it turns into Lincoln, boom, we're at LMU to come to KXLU. Very simple.
1: It was telling him to go down Manchester.
2: But it was telling him to go down Vermont, off the freeway, get on Vermont to turn onto Manchester, all to miss about a 4-minute traffic jam where Sepulveda ends and people are going to LAX. It was about 4 minutes.
1: Right.
2: So Waze is calculating, oh, we don't want you sitting in that 4-minute traffic jam. So this guy's confused and I'm having to scream, just stay on the freeway.
1: But then it was also like, go to the west. West.
2: And
1: it was, and he had to get across 4 lanes to the right. So he was, and he would,

0: The sunroof and the windows are open. He couldn't have heard me otherwise.
1: So that was like, my first lift.
0: You know. So
1: or light or yeah, whatever it is.
0: Lift.
2: Yeah,
0: lift.
2: Lift. Your first.
1: Are we taking Uber right home?
0: I think we'll have to do. We'll have to take Uber on the way back.
1: Yeah. So another one. So yeah. So that was a new wonderful experience. I'm glad he was on it because we would have been who knows.
0: No,
1: where.
0: I was on. I was. Yeah. I take, like I said, I take Uber and Lyft.
2: Telling
0: now
2: you to get off of Vermont.
0: Yeah, it really wanted to avoid this little traffic jam that is going to make Waze look bad and make it look like this guy's trying to overcharge us. I don't care about that.
2: Well, but I thought the way those rideshare things work is that you're paying a set amount. Is there a meter
0: you're paying
2: running?
0: You're paying by the mileage, but you're also paying by the minute. So if you are in a small traffic jam, but if you add up a bunch of red lights, it's you know, it ends up being like a 25 cent difference sometimes, so it doesn't matter.
1: And then he started talking about, I've lived here for 34 years and I live in Culver City. So he started just rambling.
0: Yeah. He was talking about how long he lived in LA. He wanted to assure us.
1: Yeah,
0: and then when he looked at me, he goes, "You're on TV."
1: Yeah, that was the best. God. He's like, "I know you. You're on TV."
0: And
1: I'm like,
0: and my character doesn't scream.
1: So that was our crazy lift ride. It was a bit interesting. Yeah.
2: That's a Friday night.
1: Thank you for that.
2: In Los Angeles. Oh, man.
1: But our goal was manifested because we got here and we got to talk about Mark and see you, and we'll see you all tomorrow. And
2: yeah, that's right.
1: Yeah.
2: In Chinatown, 7 p.m. at 11 p.m., 974 Chungking Road, just the hill exit off of the 110 North.
1: Yeah. And like he said, in the back room, there's a little vid of Mark. So you get him in real life,
0: great
1: too.
0: Clips.
1: So
0: yeah.
1: A bit vicarious. Mm-hmm. So.
2: And if you can't make it to the opening, 2 p.m. Sunday afternoon, curator Johanna Wendt will be doing a walkthrough.
0: Oh, yeah.
1: You want to bet $1 that's happening?
0: You want to bet $1 that it's not? Don't bet against Johanna.
1: But I wouldn't, no.
2: But the exhibit's going to be up through August, did you say?
0: August 21st, yes.
2: Oh, okay.
1: So there's time to peruse.
2: So it's there for the summertime.
1: Yay. Yeah.
2: Okay.
1: And what a cool scene it is there on Chungking.
0: Oh, we have a fun time.
1: I think the guy across the way sort of flirted with me.
0: Oh, yeah?
1: Yeah. Well, the one directly across.
0: Oh, yeah?
2: The one that offered to marry you?
1: No, that's another guy.
0: Oh, another guy offered him.
2: So this was all today?
1: Yeah, more or less.
2: Those flowers.
0: Just another day for Mary.
2: I wouldn't say always a bridesmaid.
1: Little do they know. That doesn't, yeah. No, he was interesting. His line was, "I'll check out your website if you check out mine."
0: What a line. What a line.
1: And then he said I could go rest over there if I wanted, because he lived upstairs.
0: That's a good line.
1: Yeah.
0: He's got two good lines.
2: Did he have hair?
1: Yeah. Oh, he was young. Yeah.
2: Oh,
1: young,
2: okay.
1: Younger than me.
0: No, he's actually older than me.
1: No.
0: Yeah.
2: And he had hair?
0: Younger than you.
1: Brunette guy?
0: Yeah. I know what you're talking about.
2: And he had teeth, too?
1: Oh, yeah.
2: He had
1: his teeth. Very polite. Very good. Well, yeah. He was attractive.
0: He's a smooth operator.
1: He's a smooth operator. You betcha.
0: If his girlfriend's listening right now, he's a dead man.
2: Oh, boy. She's going to be coming and looking for you in Chinatown tonight.
1: That's okay, because I'll cut you. No.
2: Oh, man.
1: No.
2: Well, thanks for coming by.
1: Oh, thank
0: you. That was a blast. Thanks for having us.
1: Super fun. The institution. You're still here. Rocking
2: Tenacious
1: it out.
2: Sicilian.
1: Tenacious Sicilian.
2: I'm telling you.
1: Bless your heart.
2: So Reverend Ann's coming up in just a few minutes with Music for Nimrod. So stay tuned. Mary St. Mary, thank you.
1: Thank
2: Matt
1: you, Stella.
2: Gleason from Coagula Gallery.
0: Thank you.
2: And the name of your TV show that you're on is?
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2: And you may as well tell everyone where they can catch your podcast.
1: Oh, yeah. 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The Faust, the latest. 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
2: Okay. Well, we'll play one last song. This is off of your Housecoat Project LP.
1: Thank you, Stella.

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1: Could you turn that music down? No, no, not on the tape. The one in my head. I'm walking these streets all alone since you're gone.

And that is the Housecoat Project with Walking These Streets, as Mary St. Mary and Matt Gleason take another, I don't know, Mr. Toad's Wild Ride share out there. 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

Back when I was a kid, life was going swell. 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

0: Yeah, Bunchy says, do the crusher. That's the cramps. And Freddie Blassie was in there with Pencil Neck Geek and started off with the Drool Brothers with Richmond 95171. 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
1: Howdy, y'all. This is Jim Dandy with the Old Black Oak Arkansas Bunch, and just sitting here ready to tell you what we feel about all these stories you've always heard about heroin. But we believe they're all true. You can't put stuff like that in your body. That's against our nature. So let's all try to get an up state of mind. Can't go wrong there. Well, see y'all another day.
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You just heard Jim Kane by Bill Callahan. Before that, you heard Locket by Villager. Before that, you heard Cheval Blanc by 17 Sport. Before that, you heard Chemical Smile by Truman Sinclair. And finally, before that, you heard Water in a Pond by Snuggle. And once again, you're listening to 88.9 FM, KXLU, and I will be here every Monday morning from 6 a.m. to 7:30 a.m. For the next few weeks until I go abroad. And today is actually my birthday, so this is a pre-recorded show, because, yeah. I hope that you all are enjoying. And the next song that's going to play is going to be by Quiet Light. It's going to be You Say I Love You. Enjoy.

That was I'm So Wasted by Rocky Road. Before that, you heard Hoop by Cicada. Before that, you heard Scenic by Ocean. Before that, you heard Always a Relief by the Radio Department. And before that, you heard Do You Know Who You Are by Texas Is the Reason. 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And I'll be here for the next few Mondays at this time slot until 7:30. I hope you all are enjoying. 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

You just heard Walk On Down by Dari Bay. Before that, you heard Occasional Appearance by Brittle Stars. Before that, you heard You by Guther. And before that, you heard Honeymooning by Holy Motors. 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I hope you all are enjoying. This next song is going to be Call It Easy by Raising Mount Pleasant.

All right, you just heard Space by School Fair. Before that, you heard Red, Gold, White by Deer Park. Before that, you heard Dirt by Emery. And before that, you heard Some Kind of Angel by Georgia Gets By. And finally, before that, you heard We Had a Good Time by Bouillon. Thank you guys so much for listening. This is KXLU 88.9 FM Los Angeles, broadcasting live. Thank you so much for tuning in. You can catch me next Monday from 6 a.m. to 7:30 a.m. doing an amazing show. And yeah, just gonna do a last handful of shows before I go abroad. So it's super exciting. And thank you all so much for tuning in. And have an amazing Monday.

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0: It's a very, very iconic song, especially if you were around on the interwebs, YouTube in particular, during the late 2010s around that time. That was Lisa Frank 420 / Modern Computing, but many of you may know it as Macintosh Plus 420 Floral Shop, something of that sort. And it kind of took the internet by storm and got everyone onto this Bandcamp of this brand new genre that everyone started making music of. And that's the genre we're playing today. That is Vaporwave. And the track right before that was Boot. That was the intro track of that album, Floral Shop. I've done a Vaporwave show or two in the past, but today's show is extra special. It is my first ever true collab show with someone who actually remastered the tracks that you just heard that we opened with by Macintosh Plus. He also remastered some of St. Pepsi's work, which I've actually featured on my show before in a previous Vaporwave show. I'm very privileged to be sharing these with you now. Even more privileged to have been given CDs of them. Very, very cool. Thank you to Insomnia for taking on this labor of love. I normally like to do a little kind of snippet where I discuss or briefly describe the genre that I'm playing today. Sometimes I'll share a significant moment that I've had listening to music within the genre. But today I would like to give the floor to Insomnia, who did all the heavy lifting for this show, and have him say some words about not just the remasters, but the genre. And yeah, I'll pass the floor to him now. Thank you again, Insomnia, for providing much of the music for today. And you have the floor.
1: Hey, it's Insomnia, the audio engineer for most of these songs, or maybe you can say the remasterer. I would like to introduce myself to everyone here tuning in on KXOU, and I also want to thank DJ Gale for giving me the opportunity to do so. I'm not sure I have the best words to say, but all of this entire project was a labor of love to Vaporwave, everything to do with it. It's aesthetics, which is a word I'll use very often, and for electronic music as a whole. Honestly, there is just so much to talk about in the online cultural phenomenon that is Vaporwave that there's just simply not enough time for a single show. Vaporwave is commonly described as a microgenre of electronic music, a visual art style, and as an internet meme. I take it as a satire on modern consumerism, but also a tribute to 80s music and fashion and the rise of the Y2K digital era style, invoking a sense of nostalgia, strangely more so for people that never lived through such time periods. It took the internet by storm in the late 2010s, usually accompanied by some kind of fashion statement and consumerist imagery from the 80s or 90s pop culture. Many, and I mean many, uploaded videos to YouTube exhibited this. I mean, ranging from 80s McDonald's commercials and Japanese ads of beauty products, the aesthetics from the early 90s Nintendo and PlayStation video games, to filters on videos to mimic the CRT TV look, to then arranged clips of anime and The Simpsons synced to Vaporwave music. Yeah, Simpsons Wave was and is a real thing. Eventually, around 2016, The Simpsons would also have a couch gag that pays tribute to this retro futuristic style of the 80s, reaching full circle. That is what I feel Vaporwave is, not just a music genre, but a complete experience, a subversion of aesthetic tropes at the time, and what I would say a satire of modern consumerism, while also highlighting the aspects of glitch art, 80s retro style, 90s internet web design, and many more components of this era of society, essentially moving from the analog era to the digital era. It's become its sort of own cultural movement, and also has been a staple of internet culture as a whole. As for the remasters, I did the best I could to bring out the essence of the sound, both on Macintosh Plus and St. Pepsi, as they are whose music I've worked on while also making sure that their signature sound remains true. Some may not notice the difference in sound quality in these remasters I've done, especially through the radio to your car stereo or online, but from what I've heard from several of my friends and peers, I think they were pretty impressed enough, and I think that's also enough for me. Many nights were spent meticulously focusing on making sure certain parts sounded right, for lack of a better word. I even had to basically give Gale a replacement CD because of this, and perhaps that's probably too much of a perfectionist. But also, I couldn't get past the idea that listeners like you should experience

0: parents what music we love in the best way possible. This project took a bigger undertaking than I thought it would, but I would like to think it paid off, and ultimately serves as a tribute to all the pioneering artists of Vaporwave. Trailblazers like Daniel Lopatin as OPN or 1.0 Tricks Never, Home, Telepath, Blank Banshee, Frank Jaffsy, Luxury Elite, Macross 8299, Young Bay, 18 Karat Affair, Enmesh, Vapor, to even just name a select few, and of course, St. Pepsi and Macintosh Plus, and many, many more. I simply can't name them all. I hope this set brings all of these vibes together in one place here, coming back to Analog on KXOU. And lastly, I wanted to give thanks and credits to the people that inspired this project. My peers, friends, and family who I've had endless conversations about music and the arts. Even something as small as just sharing a playlist with me via jamming out in a car, playing music at work, to also hosting live music shows. Directly or indirectly, all of that served as inspiration to make this happen. I wish I could thank all of you individually, but I'd probably yap way past Gail's time on the show, and I'm just too radio shy. I appreciate all of you. Thank you to everyone, and thanks to Gail again for playing what is described on YouTube commentary threads as obscure 80s slowdown elevator music. I hope you enjoy the set.
1: 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We won't take any more of your time now. We're going to get back into the music. We're going to continue with some of these tracks off of Macintosh Plus's Floral Shop, and then we'll play a few more different Vaporwave tracks as well. First up, we have Floral Shop.

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My name is Gail, and I'm your DJ, and welcome to today's show, where we're listening to a bit of shoegaze slash dream pop here. That last song we heard right now was Always Forgetting With You, the bridge song by Spiritualized. And before that, we had To the Lighthouse by Memory House off of The Years. Right before that was Ash by A Beacon School. And that was off of Cola. Prior to that was Cannons by Youth Lagoon off of their album The Year of Hibernation. And prior to that, we listened to Ontario Gothic Foxes in Fiction was the artist. And the album was also by the name of Ontario Gothic. And that was the song we opened up with. I hope everyone is having a great Monday morning here. It is pretty much the last week of August, and I hope we are all staying as cool as possible, as I know for us Angelinos here, or really anyone in SoCal, the heat is looking pretty inhospitable. So hopefully everyone is staying safe and cool as much as possible. And I hope you're enjoying the music that I'm playing so far. I play a different genre of music on my show every week, so it'll always be something a little bit different. Last week, it looks like I did some French touch music, or opened up with French touch, and then did more like ambient, experimental electronic music. The week before that, I had done more like grungy indie rock. Week before that was math rock. And then week before that was vaporwave slash vapor pop. So like I said, it's always going to be something a little bit different. Today we're doing more shoegaze and dream pop type music. And we do have more that I'll be playing. If you do want to check out everything I've been playing so far, you can head to spinitron.com/KXLU. That is spinitron.com/KXLU. And there you can see all of the song names, artist names, album names, things that I've done so far on today's show. You can also navigate to see every set that I've ever played on KXLU that's been recorded on here. I'm pretty sure I have ones here dating back to 2021. So, yeah, that is on spinitron.com/KXLU. Once more, that's spinitron.com/KXLU if you want to check out everything that I've been playing today. We have about 40 minutes left on air here, so I will try to get back into the music and see how much more of these songs I can make it through. And for now, this next song we have is Stephanie by Blonde Tongues. And really quick, in case anyone is not too familiar with shoegaze or dream pop, shoegaze is a subgenre of rock that is classified by its very fuzzy sound, which comes from the use of several effect distortion pedals, usually whilst performing the actual music, but of course more effects can be added once the recording is done. And it is very droney in a way. There's a lot of reverbed vocals, very soft ethereal vocals. And dream pop is pretty much like a cousin of shoegaze. There's like a little bit less guitar, less like droney, fuzzy guitar. But the actual, I would say, cadence of the music is pretty similar. Like what we just listened to with Spiritualized, I would consider a bit more like dream poppy almost. And yeah, they share a lot of similarities. They go hand in hand together. So oftentimes when I'm doing a shoegaze set, there will also be some dream pop. If I'm doing a dream pop set, there might also be some shoegaze.
They just complement each other very well. So with that, we will get back into the music here now. And like I said, we're going to be listening to this song called Stephanie by Blonde Tongues off of the album Stephanie.

where we're listening to a mix of kind of shoegaze and dream pop. And that is what we're listening to today on my show, where I play a different genre of music every week. The last song we heard right now was Sick of the Shame by Film School. Before that, we heard Into Black by Blouse. Prior to that was Sleeping Beauty by Night Things. And preceding that was You and Me in Time by Broadcast off of Tender Buttons. Song before that was You Can by Tearjerker off of Hiding. And before that was Stephanie by Blonde Tongues. And I don't know if I announced this, but in the last section of music, the last song we heard on that was Always Forgetting With You, the bridge song by Spiritualize off of The Space Project, which is a collaborative album featuring several different artists, including ones like Spiritualized, The Antlers, Youth Lagoon, Beach House, etc. So, as we're not quite wrapping up yet, but getting closer to wrapping up, I just wanted to thank everyone for joining me on this morning, where we're listening to shoegaze and dream pop, and I hope that everyone's having a great Monday morning today. It is the last week of August. It is going to be one of the hottest weeks we've had this year, so I hope everyone stays cool throughout the week and sane while it is the sun is beating down on everyone. And I hope that you're enjoying the music that I've been playing so far. Like I said, I play a different genre of music on my show every single week, so it's always going to be something a bit different. I had mentioned that in last week's, I had done everything from some more like alt grungy rock, I did vaporwave, I did experimental ambient electronic. I did webcore somewhat recently. I did French touch. So we're definitely a little all over the place. But I quite enjoy that format, and I've been doing this format since I started on KXLU back around 2021. Next month is September. However, the month after is October. And just like last year, I think for the month of October, I would like to have all of my shows that month, which will be four shows, it looks like, in the month of October. I would like those to be themed around more gothic or horror-inspired genres. So look forward to that in about 2 months, similar to what I did last year as well. And again, I am on here regularly every Monday, 7:30 to 9 a.m. So if you're enjoying the format of my show, if you're enjoying the music I'm playing, you can find me again next week, Monday, 7:30 to 9 a.m. And in the meantime, if you want to check out what I've been playing, you can head over to spinitron.com/KXLU. 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And with that, I have, I think, two more songs here that I would like to play. One is Society Anonyme by Lowered Ends. And that is off of Escape from Evil. And after that, we have Life is But a Dream by Genders off of Life is But a Dream. I will let those songs play out. And if I have time, I will say a quick goodbye before making room for the next program here. And if not, I hope you all have a great rest of your day. Again, this is Society Anonyme by Lowered Ends off of Escape from Evil.

You've been listening to KXLU 88.9 FM Los Angeles, and I've been Gail, your DJ. That last song was You Wish You Were Red by Trailer Trash Tracies. Before that, we listened to Life Is But a Dream by Genders. And before that was Societe Anonyme by Lower Dens. Thank you all so much for tuning into my show. I hope you have a great rest of your week, and I'll see you next time on KXLU.

So that was 23 by Blonde Redhead. You're listening to KXLU 88.9 FM. I'm Hannah. This is my show called Thanks for Everything. If you're tuned in, fittingly, thank you for everything. And yeah, that song was 23, and the one before it was Modern Love by Two Blinks I Love You. So yeah, stay tuned.

So that was Magic by Girls. And before that, it was About You by the Jesus and Mary Chain, The Concept by Teenage Fan Club, My Amazing Saturday by Tall Castle, Sebaya by BB Pugh, and then Garden by Alex versus Alex. This is KXLU 88.9 FM. I hope that you are enjoying my somewhat eclectic show today. Yes, about halfway through, maybe a little bit more. But yeah.

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This is Catalyst. You're listening to Catalyst on KXLU. I still stutter with that. Good morning, everyone. It's Monday. It's the 24th. It's 10:02. We're starting things out today with the Mendocino Sessions. Nyla Hunter, Samuel Organ, and Joel Shearer with their song Albion. It's off the album called The Mendocino Sessions Volume 1. Just came out earlier this month. Really fun show for you guys today. Really excited to share some of this music with you. I found some new bands, some old classics, put out some new singles. I just got back from a New York trip, and I discovered a few bands out there that I'm really excited to share with you. I've got some physical media that was, well, something that was gifted to me that I can't play for you yet because it's just that special. But I also got an acoustic album from an artist I love that I think will be premiering on radio today. I don't think it's been put out there yet, but fingers crossed. And so much more. So I'm really excited to share with you guys. Next Monday, I'm going to be releasing a live session that I've been working on for a long time with the amazing artist known as Rain. I will be hyping that up a little bit throughout the week on my Instagram at Catalyst Radio, so you can check that out if you're interested, and that's the best way to stay up to date on the show and everything pertaining to it. There's also my website, catalystradio.com. Both good options. But without further ado, I think we're going to get into the music. This first artist is going to be Kelly by Kelly No Breaks. That's going to be the track. We'll get into it in a sec. And can't wait to put you guys on to some cool new music. This is Catalyst on KXLU, 88.9 FM, Los Angeles Radio.

Technical difficulties, apparently. Give me one moment, everyone. Let's figure this out.

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This track's called Mag Fields by Tom VR and Ash Waria. Really like this one. I think it's going to be on Tom VR's new album whenever that drops. I know it's going to happen soon, but an artist I've been enjoying for a while now. Before this was Reversal by Flowers for Emily. We heard Seven Window Still by Autobahn. A new track from Dumbhead, who are based in Australia. That track was called With Stones in My Shoes. We heard Ulrika Spacek and Curbside Lambsier before that with their track Incomplete Symphony. Shoelace by Blanket, B7 Blanket before that. And we started things out with Kelly by Kelly No Breaks and Albion by the Mendocino Sessions. Guys, so hyped on all of those tracks. The Kelly No Breaks and the Autobahn tracks were new finds for me. Well, they all are, I guess, technically, but those are the two that I discovered out in New York. Which was so fun. And we're going to change up the vibes a tiny bit, not much. Just a little bit more electronic production in these next two tracks. I guess three if you include this one. You can find all these tracks on Spinatron by looking up Catalyst Spinatron. Maybe Catalyst KXLU Spinatron should be the first one. That one updates live as you're listening, so that's the best way to stay up to date. You can also check kxlu.com. It'll be on the homepage, but it only shows the last three songs. And last but not least, you can check my Instagram later today, at Catalyst Radio, and I'll be putting up a post with a drawing with the full playlist from today. 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

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We're listening to Great Yacht by John Beltran. Before this was Planet News by Sister Ray. Officially by Way Dynamic. Strobe by Armlock. Started things out with Apple by Love Egg. And Idola by Melania Cole. I'm going to kind of keep up with the acoustic vibes. Two really cool things to share with you guys in a sec here. And I'll give you the sneak peek so that you can get properly excited. But I just got Superfan's Acousticello album number 2. And it's on CD. I don't think it's out yet anywhere else. So we're going to get a sneak peek at that. You're going to be hearing one track that you might have heard before on here, and then a new one from them. Really, really excited to share that with you. We're also going to be hearing from a newer twee band that I heard in New York by the name of Reading. Really liked their vibe as well. Saw them at the same show. And yeah, I'm just really excited to share it with you. I think we'll probably jump right into those as the first tracks. So the first one you're going to be hearing from Superfan is called Miss W. Jones. It's probably my favorite Superfan track. I haven't had a chance to listen to this full Acousticello album yet. So we'll see. That might change. Because I love their music so much. And we're also going to be hearing a new one from them called Jason Powers right after that. Jason Powers or The Underminer. Really excited. Once again, this is Catalyst on KXLU 88.9 FM Los Angeles Radio. You can find today's set list by looking up Catalyst KXLU Spinatron on your browser of choice. You can also check out my Instagram at Catalyst Radio on Instagram, and I'll be posting the full set list, playlist, and you can also find all my links on there. I'm going to be airing a live session or a pre-recorded session next week. So if you want updates on that, you want to get hyped up for it, get a sneak peek, that'll be the place to be. That's all I got for now. It's 10:54. We're a few minutes away from the halfway point in the show. I might end up covering Gaptooth for a little bit. Just trying to figure out my schedule really quick. So you might get an extended show today, in which case I'll be throwing on some more fun tracks soon. Catalyst here on KXLU 88.9 FM Los Angeles Radio.

at once, ignoring lunch. Tuesday, deep breath, clenched lockjaw, feeling the spite. 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

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What a lineup of tracks you just heard. We're listening to Intro Hikodai Line by the band Apart underneath me right now. We heard When You Loved Me Acoustic by Heather before this. Hunt Gather by Conradson. Grass by Dry Cleaning. 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Her Sinking Sun by Coma Cinema. Warsh, Tippy, and Zelda by Whatever Dad. Really like that track. And then we started out with those three really super special tracks, which were Reading, the band Reading, and the name of the song, I think this is right, this is just going off of the CD, but it's three of the members of the groups were not licensed drivers. Every track name in that CD tells a further part of a larger story. So you're getting a section of it right there. But yeah, Reading. And we started things out with two tracks off of Superfan's new Acousticello album, CD, EP, LP, I'm not sure. I think it's long enough to be an LP. I feel like it has enough songs. But yeah, we heard Miss W. Jones and Jason Powers or The Underminer. You can find all these tracks on Spinatron by looking up Catalyst Spinatron and checking out my Instagram at Catalyst Radio. This track is by Rain, who we'll be hearing a live session from next Monday. Here's a sneak peek.

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Let's see, what are we listening to right now? Besides the Daruti Column, this is Liars off their most recent album, Renescent. We heard A Brief Memoir with their track, I Have the Night to Decide. That was right before this. Dirty Dog by Prune, who are in Wales right now. I think they're on right in the midst of a UK tour. We heard Friend of a Friend by Cootie Catcher. 7 Miles by Paper Wings started out with Ghost by Rain, who we will be hearing a pre-recorded session from next Monday. If you want a little sneak peek of that, you can check out my Instagram at Catalyst Radio. I'm going to be posting some stuff throughout the week to kind of hype it up. And of course, there will be a video component being released with it as well later on the same day. We're going to play 2 songs next that you will probably know. They're definitely bigger artists. But these 2 songs have been a little bit stuck in my head this week. And you know what? They are KXLU alumni, in a sense. We've had both these artists up to the station. At least one of them we used to play a lot. And I know in the early days that was a big thing. Then we'll get into some more tracks. Looks like I am going to be covering Peter's first hour of Gaptooth. So I might be digging up some old tracks from an older playlist. But hopefully you guys enjoy it. It's The Catalyst on KXLU, 88.9 FM Los Angeles Radio.

Hello here. I am sorry. You say I'm not.

stuck with me. You're stuck with you. I don't know who I am. I'll keep my own counsel. You can listen to yours.

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Listening to Skater by Fortet right now. I know, but Fortet's cool, what can I say? We heard Sink Where You Sleep by Cats Pascal before this. Treason by Nilufer Yanya. And Punish My Mind by At. Second Thoughts by Ravi. It's a new one. Started things out with My Kind of Woman by Mac DeMarco and Think I'm in Love by Beck, two KXLU alum. In a sense. I'm going to keep it going. You got me for another extended hour as I cover Gaptooth. Hope you enjoy. We're going to switch up the vibes. Going to be playing some an old playlist or part of it. And I hope you guys enjoy it. I'll check in with you in a few. If you're liking the show, you can support me by giving a follow on Instagram at Catalyst Radio. It's the best way to stay up to date. Back to the music.

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1: The air with child and mouth chill, early

0: 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She was small, small, so small. So she sat down on the log and prodded patiently at his side, and Bear saw Goose as a useful bride. And she was small, so, so small, so small.
1: But the summer turned to fall, and the fall gave way to snow, and Bear in his nature buried deep inside his trove. As Bear denied food, his body lay glued to the dirt floor, with no door, as despair rang its tune, winter once more.
0: But Goose couldn't loosen the screws on her head, and would sit down in the log till she broke down and fled. And Bear lay there till the frost passed,
1: along,
0: as the cold of the winter wept its bitter dialogue. Yet Goose, preserving trot, along was the forested frost. She was small,
1: so small,
0: small and so small, lost from the log, waiting for Bear to wake up and save the coldness of her song. Small and smaller and small, and the present turned to past, with the last of their love gone. And the winter turned to spring, the goose remained freezing.
1: The Bear emerged from slumber, finding Goose chilled into snow, bone in two rows of tooth.
0: He loved her, but his hunger had a mind all of its own.
1: So he ate all that was left of her,
0: frozen and alone.
1: And then Bear walked along with Goose settled in his tongue. Did they become one?
0: Did Goose even matter at all?

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Everybody, so sorry for the lack of air breaks. I was a little bit distracted, but I'm here now. We are listening to Lauf. This track is called Warning Call. Right before this, we heard Water Baby with Memory Be a Blade, Nussie Andrews with Barren Goose, See You Around by Truthpaste, Star Sound by Gigabyte GB. I'm assuming it's Gigabyte. It's got to be, right? Maybe it's just GB. We heard Just featuring M. Sage by Claire Rosé, Mouse by Mary in the Junkyard, Resaca by Clau Anis and Felipe Cauto, and we heard Show Me by Lauf, What Do You Say by Royce. I started things out with Lampshade by Tom VR and Lauf. A lot of Lauf in this set. If you want to find all these tracks, maybe you didn't catch one of those song names, you want to narrow down something that you heard earlier that was cool, you can look up Catalyst KXLU Spinatron. It should pop up, should be the first one. I will check to make sure it's updating. It might have filtered all of those songs over to Gaptooth, because that's what it does. It assumes that Gaptooth is playing. I'm going to stick with you guys a little bit longer into this next hour, just to give you something a little fresh and different that we are not listening to a pre-record. Hope you guys are okay with that. This is Catalyst on KXLU. 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

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We're listening to Floating Points and Miriam Adefris. This is called Movement 10, Her Gift. Before this was Attic-O-Matic with their song Burrow, Still Blank with Fever Dream, Racecourse with July-December, Ear with Coil, Sadie with their song Better Angels, Emery with Moth, and we started things out by listening to Reprise by DJ Rum. And Zosia Jagodizinska. Hopefully I said that right. You got me for another 30 minutes, covering for Gaptooth. If you want to find these tracks, I just updated the Spinitron, so you can look up Catalyst Spinitron KXLU on any browser and it should pop up. I'll also be posting the full set list and a playlist later today. Maybe pretty soon, actually, on my Instagram, Catalyst Radio. It's the best way to stay up to date on everything. It's worth a look. You can also check out my website, catalystradio.com. But otherwise, I'm going to keep letting you guys enjoy. I'm about ready for lunch up here. So after this, that's probably what I'm going to do. Catch you guys in a few. 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

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Ending off with a track called Pierced by Jouska. Before this was Polaroid by Cloth, Bakai by Oxus, I Punched Through the Wall by Quickly Quickly. Started things out with Place Like Home by Alana Markle, Hang on the Wall, What You Kill by Emery, and Begin Here by Goon. I've got a live or a pre-recorded session airing next Monday that you can get more updates on by giving me a follow on Instagram at Catalyst Radio. It's the best way to stay up to date on everything. And if you like the show, you can catch me next week, same time, same place, from 10 to 12. And I'm going to be airing that session and then getting maybe a few extra songs on. But the session should take a decent amount of the time, plus an interview portion. Thanks so much for listening, guys. Once again, this is Catalyst on KXLU.

0: Ton Start Band, then The Beach by Winter, then Why Do You Feel Nothing by Drag Me, and then ended with Let Everyone Down by An April March from the album Adagio from 1996. Really cool project. Very, like, dream pop, shoegaze moment, kind of edgy in that regard. But yeah, that is it for today. But I do realize that was an extremely long set to say what I was playing. So if you want the full set list, you missed anything I said, or you want to listen to the show again, you can go ahead and check out my Spinatron. You can Google Feral FM Spinatron, and it should be the first result. Or you can check out my Instagram, Feral FM, all one word, and the link to my archives and other fun stuff is in my Instagram bio. And yeah, that's it for today. I hope you have a great rest of your Wednesday, and hopefully you enjoyed the music. And yeah, I think the following week will be soon enough. Fundraiser will be coming soon, but I'll talk more about that as it approaches. But anyway, I hope you have a great rest of your Wednesday, and I'll be back next week, Wednesday, 8 to 10 a.m.
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Hello, you're listening to KXLU 88.9 FM Los Angeles. This is Lalette, and I'm starting my show 6 minutes late because the door was locked. And I was knocking and I was knocking and I was knocking, but it's okay because I'm here now. And hey, to be here now is to be happy now. Today I'm going to play some emo stuff, which I've been playing real girly songs for a while. So I feel like hopefully this will appease our standard listeners, because I know I'm a standard listener and I get happy whenever some emo stuff is played. Up first is August Again by Ida. Then we're going to hear some What's Yours Is Mine. Godspeed to all those who love public radio. I love KXLU.

You just heard Round Trip Kamikaze by Citrus Jr., a band that's doing pretty well there in San Diego. And, you know, I like bands in San Diego. There's a really good show in San Diego with Air, God, Magnet Pulls Through, and Goshawk tonight. Before that was Every Day, Everyone by Parting Gift, Tellings by Ida, Why She Hates Me, the 7-inch version by Jejune. They played with the Ritronella Form and First Day Back at the Roxy this past weekend. I wasn't able to make it because I was doing an artist talk, but I heard that that show was phenomenal. Before that was Louisville Slugger by the Ritronella Form. If you're from Kentucky, is it Louisville or Louisville? Because my friend from Kentucky told me it was Louisville. And then prior was Andre Wants to Impregnate Me with One Half of Uncle Tupelo by P. And before was I'm Glowing and You're the Reason by Braid. Up next is Silo Coordinates by Patterns Make Sunrise. I'm in the booth with none other than T. Davies, who's another DJ here, and I'm pretty stoked because, you know, it's like you start your show when you're a student here, and then often you graduate and you move to different parts of the city, and I think seeing each other can be hard, and like, I think it's pretty special that the radio station brings so many awesome people together, and you're just used to seeing them every day, all the time, and then you don't see them every day, all the time, and as everyone knows, the 405, the 5, the 10, well, sometimes they're not your friends. So seeing your friends is a pretty special thing when it does work out. Godspeed. 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

You just heard Red Elephant by Sunny Day Real Estate. Before that was Four by Elm, which one of our DJs is actually in that band. Prior was Chapel of Ghouls by Pogo, Sucker Punch by Eldritch Anisette, Us by First Day Back, Second Hand by Stella. They played a super good show with Hysteria 57, put on by Your Renaissance. Everyone at the station loves Your Renaissance. If you haven't checked them out, they put on some really good shows. Up next is In Beats Like Trains by Sunday's Best. This song goes out to all those people who like trains, who've ridden trains, who think trains are just mighty fine.

You just listened to Pull by It's Part to Me. Before that was Glimpses of Insecurity in the Eyes of Others by Train Breaks Down. And we had 10,000 Dead Roses by Endive. And The Scars to Prove It by The Jazz June. I played some other songs. If you want to see what they are, you can go to KXLU on Spinatron. My show is Lalette. Thanks for listening. Sam is not here today, so we will have a cover. Thank you, and enjoy the radio.

What you just heard was Fire Eyed Boy by Broken Social Scene. Before that was Silver Angel by Helium, Soft Pyramids by Q and Not You, and At the Bottom by The Clean. 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I'm DJ Lily, and this is typically Sam T's 2 hours here on KXLU. I'm doing some coverage here today with a playlist sent to me by Sam, so don't fret. We still have Sam T's big giant brain here behind the scenes, selecting all the music that we're listening here to today. Up next, we're going to hear a song called Hope by the band Ganger. Hope everyone is having a good Monday. Again, this is KXLU 88.9 FM Los Angeles. Please enjoy.

You just heard Silver Lining Lost by Young Lovers. Before that was Car Sleep by Picastro. Mountain Laurel. Lovely, It's Lovely by 49 Hudson. 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I'm DJ Lily doing coverage for Sam T today, who usually has a show from 4 to 6 p.m. here on KXLU. I'm sure all of the loyal listeners know that one by heart. Fortunately, today we have Sam's playlist, so don't fret. All of the music you just heard was picked out from him by hand. Up next, we're going to hear a song by Soft Location called Diamonds and Gems. Again, you're listening to KXLU 88.9 FM Los Angeles. I hope everyone out there is enjoying the show. Thanks for tuning in.